some him play inside for inside that dressing room, where him, of course, he don't get any choice than to join one of the group or one of the clique and all that, because he know he stand alone. Well, other issues of fans clamoring for Antonio Perez to resign, but he no go ever go and leave the club as the president. Also, this one has still issues where they still need to look and talk about. Everybody need to shift their attention from Mbappe and stop Antony as a villain inside this club. Well, Mourinho say if he go come this club, two things. One, signing. He go get say about signing players. And secondly, no interference from anybody for inside the club. Everybody just have to focus on their office if you go come as the manager of the Real Madrid again for the second coming. Well, this second coming, not the coming of Christ, so at least the coming of Christ is coming with so many goodies and all that. This second coming, I still no feel well about Mourinho returning to Real Madrid as their coach the second time. Well, for inside La Liga, congratulations to Barcelona as they win their 29th La Liga trophy, and this one they win on top Real Madrid head for inside the second leg El Clasico as they win Real Madrid 2-0. Well, this winning, I don't know whether it sits well with the La Liga president. They are tritely against Barcelona, but then with everything, congratulations to Barca as them still fight till the end to win, and they no back down for the whole team. Congratulations to them, their 29th Champions League, and of course that day of the 29th La Liga, and of course that day of the La Liga, and see Flick lost the papa for morning, but then he's still there with the boys, play the El Clasico, and still join them, celebrate the winning with all their fans for inside the Spotify Nou Camp that Sunday. Once again, congratulations to Barcelona, Hansi Flick and in boys, and also the president of Barcelona, Laporta, for their 29th La Liga trophy to their name. Well, inside this La Liga, serious big. This is another Philippines Israelite fight. Serious begin the happen as Florentino Perez don't call on UEFA. Me the combo say me the come put an end to the Nigeria matter where they happen from inside. Say Barcelona they always bribe referee for them to win. Say in fact he's supposed to win 14 in La Liga. If not, say Barcelona they bribe referee. Even of recent time, instead they talk say Barca they favored ahead of Real Madrid. Now make him don't lose 14 La Liga way in supposed win. So in the outrightly call UEFA to come investigate Barcelona. On the other hand, Laporta say him and his team they don't hear what Laporta talked during the press conference, and then they monitor everything, that they ready for the war, and then they ready to prove innocent. At this point, everybody is innocent until proven guilty. Well, also congratulations to Rashford as he winning first La Liga with Barcelona, and in the hope say he say if he be magician he will actually want to stay for inside Barcelona, where the guy don't fall in love with the club. Well, congratulations to him. Now he actually scored the opening goal for the Clasico with free kick, making the first free kick ever since after 2012, I think so, when Messi scored free kick for inside the El Clasico match. Yes, PSG open talk with Julian Alvarez for inside Atletico Madrid. The same Julian Alvarez where Barca don't be on top in matter for quite a long time, but I think they are so unserious about Julian Alvarez move to Barca. Well, PSG don't indicate interest. For me, if you ask me, I will tell Julian Alvarez move to PSG and stop waiting for Barcelona. After all, Luis Enrique get doings for inside this PSG. You go win league, you go win Champions League, you will win so many things. And of course, Julian Alvarez is a very brilliant striker. Well, FIFA don't form FIFA technical study group for the World Cup, and now them go actually study so many things and also prove to fans some kind happening them. Give fans updates of things where they happen for inside the World Cup. They go share for inside Mexico, Canada and USA. Now then go analyze all the 104 matches for inside the stadium and also check the performance of everything. All this one will take place for inside
Miami. Now, the brainchild, the brain boxer of this FIFA Technical Study Group, now Arsene Wenger, and the leader will be Pascal Zubabula. Now, him and then other men, Wedegram, Otto Adoyo, Jordan Kingsman, Michael O'Neill, and so many others, all of them are joined body day for this FIFA Technical Group. They go study some of the 104 matches and also give updates to fans so that all this mago-mago talk, they will fit clarify them for inside the FIFA World Cup. Well, for inside EPL, English Premier League, West Ham actually filed a report to make VAR give them explanation for denying and cancelling their match where they score against Arsenal for on Sunday match, yes, on Sunday evening match. Well, I actually watched the match and controversial statement day for the match, and VAR do actually release their own decision, audio voice over where they take talk and agree on say they will cancel the match. West Ham, I know say they need this draw because themselves they try to escape relegation and all that, because Tottenham actually draw with Leeds United 1-1 and they pass West Ham with 2 points for inside the APL table. So now all these pains and grievances make them they push forward for explanation of why their goal they cancelled your player, and they for David Ryan face another of your player, they drag David Ryan. Yes, many people they talk saying a set piece goal, saying at the same corner kick as not take the score goals, but yes, you can score goal with corner kick, but not at the detriment of rough and all that. I think that's the reason why they actually deny them that goal. Man City actually don't offer Rodri another new contract. Well, after the man with 5 talents invest and yield more fruit, the master still give him more kingdoms to acquire and all that, and more talent, collect the man from one talent, give him, because that one won't use him. With the jobs where Rodri don't do for inside Man City, I know sure say Man City go one letter and go, because that guy is a deciding factor for inside that they are midfield. Congratulations to JJ Gabriel, the Manchester United player, has seen win Premier League under 18 player of the season. Well, Chelsea, they get serious talk with Xabi Alonso as they talk matter of him coming in as their new coach. Well, we know if they clarified on the matter, but then they in a serious talk with Xabi Alonso. I wish them success in their discussion with him. Then the Champions League, Arsenal to play against PSG on the 30th of this month, and Barcelona women to play against Lyon women on the 23rd of this month. Well, I will rest on this place, because next time we will still talk about this Arsenal PSG. Until that day, we will continue to preach the gospel of these matches. Well, at the end here for today, and I remain my humble self, Apia Orobo. Follow me on TikTok, Apia Orobo, Facebook, Apia Imene, also YouTube and Instagram. And as usual, I will always tell you, no forget, Jesus is coming soon.

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Can you see that? 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And there's no more. 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

0: 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My name is Chi. 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God bless you. 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
5: 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My name is Prince Emmanuel. 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Don't touch that dial. Don't go nowhere. Peace.

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0: Thank you, Jesus. Lebri eketembre gados kende liha badosa telebre dosa tela. Thank you, Jesus. Thank you, Jesus. Thank you, Jesus. Thank you for your wonderful love. Thank you for your tender mercies. Thank you for your wonderful works to the children of men. You have broken the gates of brass and you have cut down the bars in sunder. We thank you for a brand new day. We thank you for your mighty love. We thank you for the gift of life. We thank you for the gift of waking up. We thank you for the gift of preservation, of sustenance, oh God. We thank you for the gift of protection, oh God, for preservation. We bow and we give you worship. We come into your presence this morning with thanksgiving. We enter your courts with praise. We're thankful unto you and we bless your holy name. We thank you for the gift of a brand new day. Glory and honor, it is of your mercies. We're not consumed because our compassion, they fail not. Your mercies are new every morning. Great is your faithfulness. We come into your presence, oh God, with thanksgiving. We enter your courts with praise. We bow in respect, in honor, in reference to your name. To you that kept us, we say thank you. To you that saved us, we say thank you. To you that preserved us, we say thank you. To our God of gods, we say thank you. To our King of kings, we say thank you. To our mighty man of war, we say thank you. To the Lion of the tribe of Judah, we exalt you. To our provider, we say thank you. To our protector, we say thank you. To our healer, we say thank you. To our banner, we say thank you. To our shield and our buckler, we say thank you. To our fortress, we say thank you. To our bridge over troubled waters, we say thank you. For our comfort and our peace, we say thank you. To our shalom, we say thank you. To our rohi, we say thank you. To our eroi, we say thank you. To the one who sees us even before others does, we say thank you. To our King internal, immortal, invincible, to our only true and wise God, we say thank you. The tribe have come this morning to say thank you. The tribe has come this morning to give you praise because you alone are deserving. Oh, you alone are deserving. To the Lord that answers prayers, we say thank you. To the one that woke us up, the one that gave us sleep and made us wake up, we say thank you. To our God of gods, we say thank you. To the one who decides our future, we say thank you. To the one who gives us breath, the breath of God that is inside of us, the one who gives us life, we say thank you. To our sustainer, we say thank you. To our provider, we say thank you. To our protector, we say thank you. To our shield, our buckler, we say thank you. Oh, to our defender, we say thank you. To the one who blesses us, to we say thank you. We come before you, oh God, with thanks in our mouth, with thanks on our lips. So we come to say thank you. We are grateful. We are grateful. Tribe, what are you grateful for this morning? What are you grateful for? The Lord wants to hear you this morning. Give him praise. Give him glory. He is deserving. He alone is deserving. The one who has kept us. The one who has healed us, the one who has strengthened us, the one who has comforted us. We say thank you. To the Lord of gods, we say thank you. The King of kings, we say thank you. To Jesus, the mediator of the good new covenant, we say thank you. To the just God, Kapali Inde, Ikapalege, we say thank you. To the one who loves us beyond, looks beyond us, and loves us regardless, irrespective, in spite of her, we say thank you. To the one who saved us, we say thank you. The one who redeemed us, we say thank you. The one who always forgives us, oh glory to God. The one who gives us his righteousness, we say thank you. To the King immortal, internal, we say thank you. To our God of hosts, we say thank you. To our King of kings, we say thank you. To our
1: righteous banner. We say thank you to our Ebenezer, the one who helps us. Oh, glory to God. Oh, glory to God. We say thank you to our Ebenezer. Hey, Hidato, you have helped us. Hidato, you have kept us. Hidato, you have kept us alive. We say thank you. We say thank you. We say thank you. We say thank you. We give you praise, oh God, to our Shalom, the God of our peace, the one who gives us peace, the one who gives us peace. We say thank you, the one who puts our hearts at rest. We say thank you, the one, oh God, who settles us, who establishes us and strengthens us. We say thank you. Tribe, in your own words, with your own voice, in that language that you understand, I want you to holler a thank you, Jesus. If you know he's the one that protects, the one that preserves, the one that sustains, the one that gives you sleep and also sustains you to wake up, I want you to holler a thank you, Jesus, in your own voice, with your own words, in that language you understand. Oh, glory to God. I want you to holler a thank you, Jesus. I want you to scream a thank you, Jesus. I want you to type a thank you, Jesus. Thank you, Jesus. Let Jesus know you're grateful. Let him know you are grateful. Let him know that you appreciate his life. Let him know that you appreciate his life, that you are in the sanctuary. You're not in the mortuary. You are in the land of the living. And the Bible said that you will see God. You will enjoy God. You will taste God in the land of the living. Oh, glory to God. In your own words, with your own mouth, in that language you understand, I want you to holler it. Thank you, Jesus. Thank you, Jesus. Thank you, Jesus. Unto you that heals, unto you that delivers, unto you that saves, unto you that protects, unto you that defends, unto you, oh God, Father, Lord, that establishes. The tribe has come this morning to you that answers prayers, knowing that, oh, glory to God, knowing that we will not leave the same way that we came, knowing that it is already done, knowing that you have already answered. Receive our praise this morning. Let it ascend to you as a sweet-smelling savour. Jesus, have breakfast with our praise this morning. Receive all glory. Receive all adoration. For in the name of Jesus, we have worshipped. Amen, amen, amen, amen, amen, and amen. Good morning, tribe. Good morning, brothers. Good morning, sisters. Good morning, community, family, tribe. It is a great and a mighty day that the Lord has made, and we will rejoice and we will be glad in it. Hope you slept well, and hope the entire family also did sleep well. Glory to God. Like I always say, we do not take it for granted that we see you here every morning. It is a privilege that every time the room is open, you are here to pray. And indeed, you will see the travails of your soul, and it will satisfy you in the name of Jesus. He also tells me that you are awake. You are awake. You woke up again. You escaped again. And for that, we say thank you, Jesus. For that, we say thank you, Jesus. Glory to the name of Jesus. Good morning, Saz. Good morning, Maz. Good morning, tribe. Good morning, everybody. It is a great day. It is a great day. So this week, we have been declaring the peace of God, the peace of God that keeps our heart, that keeps our mind. It is that peace that has not made us lose our mind. In spite of, despite of, irrespective of, we go through every day, the peace of God, the Bible said, it guards our hearts. It keeps us sane. It keeps us together. Somebody, I want you this morning to say, Lord, I thank you for your peace. Lord, I thank you for your peace. It is the peace of God that comforts. It is the peace of God that soothes. It's the peace of God that refreshes. It is the peace of God that keeps your mind sane. It is the peace of God that keeps your mind sane. I want you to declare this morning, Lord, I thank you for your peace. If the peace of God rules your heart, I want you to say, Lord, I thank you for your peace. Lord, I thank you for your peace. I have not lost my mind. I have not lost my mind because of your peace. I thank you for your peace. I thank you for your peace. Your peace sustains. Your peace establishes. Your peace refreshes. Your peace keeps my mind sane. Oh, glory to God. I thank you for your peace. I thank you for your peace. Glory to God. Luke chapter 2 verse 14. I start with that. Luke chapter 2 verse 14. This was after Jesus was born. The Bible said, and an angel came singing, glory to God in the highest realm. Glory to God in the highest realm of heaven. He said, for there is peace and goodwill towards men. Glory to God. This was when Jesus was born. Glory to God in the heavens. Glory to God in the heaven. Glory to God in the heaven. And for us, the sons of men, there is peace. Somebody declare, there is peace for me. There is peace for me. There is peace for me. I don't care the storms that are raging. God has promised you peace. There is peace for you. There is peace for you. Thank you, Ma, for the scriptures. Thank you, Ma, for the scriptures. I read from the Passion Translation. There is peace for you. There is peace for me. Glory to God in the highest. Oh, glory. In the highest realms of heaven. For there is peace and a good hope, Hale Ikabada, given to the sons of men. There is peace given to you. There is peace given to you. There is peace given. There is peace given. God has given you peace. God has given you peace. Every other thing that is not peace is not for you. There is peace for you. Glory to God. There is peace, for there is peace and good hope. Goodwill has been given to the sons of men because Jesus came. Glory to God. Glory to God. Glory to God. Glory to the name of Jesus. Oh, thank you, Lord. Thank you, Lord. Thank you, Lord. Thank you, Lord. There is peace for you. There is peace for you.

you. There is peace for you. Psalm chapter 29 verse 11. There is peace. Glory to God in the highest. And for you, peace is given. Peace is given for me. Peace is given to me. Peace is given to me. That is what I have received. That is what I have received. Mo lakete. That is what I have received. It is given to me. Psalm 29 verse 11. Psalm 29 verse 11. I'll read from the NLT and I'll read from the message. Glory to God. Oh, glory to God. The Lord gives his people strength. The Lord blesses them with peace. The Lord gives his people strength. The Lord blesses them with peace. Message said, God makes his people strong. The Lord is making you strong. He is giving you strength. God gives his people peace. Are you a people of God? What God gives you is peace. The Lord blesses his people with peace. I am blessed with God's peace. I am blessed with God's peace. I am blessed with God's peace. I don't know about you, but the Lord blesses me with peace. The Lord blesses me with peace. The Lord gives his people peace. That is what he gives them. He doesn't give you trouble. He doesn't give you anxiety. He doesn't give you worry. He blesses you with peace. I am blessed with the peace of God. Somebody make that your declaration. I am blessed with the peace of God. The Lord blesses you with peace. The Lord blesses you with peace. Oh, daily favor, God blesses you with peace. Vetiagala, God blesses you with peace. Pastor Mecca Zubike, God blesses you with peace. I don't know what is surrounding you at this time. Oh, glory to God. But the Lord blesses you with peace. He blesses you with peace. Oh, glory to God. David, the Lord blesses you with peace. Malika Madosha, the Lord blesses you with peace. The Lord blesses you with peace. He is blessing you with peace. He has blessed you with peace. You are blessed with God's peace. The Lord makes his people stronger. He blesses them with peace. The Lord makes his people stronger. He blesses them with peace. The Lord blesses you with peace. Mama Sele, the Lord blesses you with peace. Oh, Belema, the Lord blesses you with peace. Oh, Kapendele, Emekoto. Dear Christabel, the Lord blesses you with peace. As you step out, I don't know how shaky, how your mind is this morning, but I declare unto you that the Lord blesses you with peace. Andy Great, the Lord blesses you with peace. 26 Ephesians, the Lord blesses you with peace. Regardless of, irrespective of, wherever you find yourself, the Lord makes you stronger. Mighty, the Lord makes you stronger. Hey, the Lord blesses you with peace. Princess, the Lord makes you stronger. He blesses you with peace. In the name of Jesus. I don't care what is going on in your mind. The Lord blesses you with peace. The Lord blesses you with peace. The Lord blesses you with peace. You are blessed with peace. You are blessed with the peace of the Lord. You are blessed with the peace of the Lord. The Lord blesses you with peace. Oh, glory to God. In the name of Jesus. In the name of Jesus. Glory to God. Psalm 4 verse 8, the Lord blesses you with peace. He blesses your family with peace. He blesses everything you do with peace. In the name of Jesus, the Lord blesses you with peace. The Lord blesses you with peace. The Lord blesses you with peace. In the name of Jesus, in the name of Jesus, Malik Abanoshane, the Lord blesses you with peace. Peace will keep you unafraid. Peace will put your heart in perfect peace. Peace will put you, you will not be afraid. You will not be dismayed because the Lord blesses you with peace. The peace of God rules and guides and surrounds your life in the name of Jesus. Psalm 4 verse 8. I read from the Passion Translation. He said, now because of you, Lord, I will lie down in peace. You will lie down in peace and sleep will come at once. You will lie down in peace and sleep will come at once. The peace of God will give you sleep. Oh, glory.

will lie down in peace, and sleep will come at once. You will not find sleep. You will not find sleep. Your heart will not find sleep. Your body will not find sleep. You will lie down. Oh, glory to God. You will lie down to sleep, and sleep will come at once. Sleep will come at once. You will not look for sleep, because the Lord will give you sleep. Once your heart is at peace, sleep comes at once. The Bible said you will lie down. You will lie down. Please, can you confirm if you can hear me? I think I had a network glitch right now. Can you confirm if I am still audible, if I'm on the call, if you can hear me? Glory to God. Hallelujah. You will lie down in sleep. Kapada, and sleep will come at once. You will lie down in peace, and sleep will come at once. Please, can you confirm if you can hear me? Glory to God. You will lie down. You will lie down in peace, and sleep will come at once. Sleep comes at once. Oh, glory to God. Okay, I see the loud and clear. Thank you so much. Thank you so much. He said, for no matter what happens, you will live unafraid. No matter what happens, because sleep and peace has come, you live unafraid. No matter what happens, you live unafraid. Somebody declare, I live unafraid. I live unafraid. Fear has nothing on you. Fear does not live here. There's no fear here. I live unafraid. No matter what happens, you will live unafraid. If the country you are in, like, let it be turning upside down, you live unafraid, because the peace of God is within you. Somebody declare, I live unafraid. I live unafraid. There is no fear here. There is no fear here, because the peace of God makes the fear, takes the fear away. No matter what happens, no matter what happens, no matter what happens, he said, even if the mountain is taken out from the hills, you live unafraid. No matter what happens, even if dollar is one billion, you live unafraid. No matter what happened, I live unafraid. Somebody declare, I live unafraid. Glory to God. I live unafraid. I live unafraid. I live unafraid. I do not live with fear, because the peace of God is mine. It is mine. Oh, glory to God. I live unafraid. I live unafraid. No matter what happens, no matter what happens, no matter what happens, no matter what happens, I live unafraid, because the peace of God saturates your heart. 1 Corinthians chapter 1 verse 3. No matter what happens, you live unafraid. 1 Corinthians chapter 1 verse 3. Thank you, Jesus. Thank you, Jesus. Thank you, Jesus. Thank you, Jesus. Malika patos ende lekete. Oh, I'll read from the Passion Translation. It said, may joyous grace and endless peace be yours continually. Endless peace is yours continually. He said, may joyous grace and endless peace be yours continually. And it specified, from our Father God, and from our Lord Jesus Christ, the Anointed One. So it is the endless peace of God that is yours continually. The endless peace of God is yours continually. The endless peace of God, the peace that has no end, the peace that is in the midst of chaos, oh, glory, the peace that makes no sense, may it continually be yours. Endless peace of God is yours continually. May joyous grace and endless peace. Endless peace is mine. Endless peace is mine. Endless peace is mine. Endless peace is mine. Oh, my endless peace of God.
be yours continually. It will be yours continually. Endless peace is mine. Glory to God. Agala Daniel, endless peace is yours. Endless peace with yours. Joyous grace and endless peace. Okwa Helen, endless peace is yours. Endless peace is yours. Endless peace is yours. Oh yes, Mama Sele, endless peace is yours. Klabak alegede makosekete. If it is your own, receive it. If it is your own, accept it. If it is your own, declare it. That endless peace is mine. Endless peace is mine. Hey, endless peace. The peace that has no end. The peace that has no end. If it is yours, declare it. As I step into my space today, endless peace. The endless peace of God. Yes, ma. Yes, ma. Yes, ma. It is yours continually. Yes, Auntie Gladys. It is yours continually. The endless peace of God. It is mine continually. It is mine continually. It is endless and it doesn't stop. It continues. It is endless and it doesn't stop. It continues. It continues. The endless peace of God is mine continually. In the name of Jesus. May joyous grace and endless peace be yours continually. In the name of Jesus. In the name of Jesus. Ephesians chapter 1 verse 3. I'm just going. We're just declaring peace in our space. We're declaring peace. We are declaring peace. Peace that makes no sense. Peace in the midst of chaos. Peace in the midst of storm. It doesn't matter the storm that is raging. Peace be still. Peace be still. Jesus was sleeping in the midst of the storm. His house was peaceful because the peace of God cascaded round about him. Because the peace, endless peace of God was his continually. So even when there was storm outside, he was sleeping. He was sleeping. Oh, glory to God. Endless peace of God is yours continually. You will be peaceful in chaos. You will live unafraid. You will be peaceful in chaos. You will be peaceful in chaos. In the midst of chaos, you will be at peace. Because the endless peace of God surrounds you continually. In the name of Jesus. Ephesians chapter 1 verse 3, I think. Ephesians 1 verse 3, yeah. Ephesians chapter 1 verse 3. Sorry. Ephesians 1 verse 2, not 3, sorry. I read from the Passion Translation. It said, I'm writing this letter to all the devoted believers who have been made holy by being one with Jesus. Are you that person? All devoted believers. Are you a devoted believer? If yes, this is for you. It said, God himself, the Heavenly Father of our Lord Jesus Christ, he releases grace over you and impart total well-being into your lives. Total well-being is peace, shalom, nothing missing, nothing broken, the totality of peace. He said the Lord God himself, glory to God, release grace over you and impart total well-being into your life. Total well-being is being impacted into your life. God is impacting total well-being into your life. God is impacting complete shalom into your life. Nothing missing, nothing broken. There is an impartation of peace. There's an impartation of peace. Peace is cascading over you. God himself, not man, not finances, not resources, God himself, the Heavenly Father of our Lord Jesus Christ, release grace over you. Somebody receive grace. Somebody receive grace. He said he released grace over you and impact total well-being into your life. Your life is receiving impact. This morning, your life is receiving impact. Your life is receiving impact. God is impacting in you. Total well-being.
complete peace. Shalom, nothing missing, nothing broken. The peace that makes no sense. He imparts total well-being into your life. In the name of Jesus, the Lord imparts total well-being into your life. The Lord imparts total well-being into your life. The Lord imparts total well-being into your life. In the name of Jesus, Nora, the Lord imparts total well-being into your life. Deaconess Lizzie, total well-being into your life. 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These are total well-being into your life. In the name of Jesus, the Lord impacts it. Sister Joyce, total well-being. The Lord is impacting into your life. Sister Adiba, total well-being in the name of Jesus. Deacon Kinsley, total well-being. Daddy Toluwani, total well-being. In the name of Jesus, the Lord is impacting it. Nothing missing, nothing broken. Nothing missing, nothing broken. Nothing missing, nothing broken. Nothing missing, nothing broken. The Lord is impacting it. Total well-being into your life. Nothing missing, nothing broken. In the name of Jesus. Jude chapter 1 verse 2. Jude chapter 1 verse 2. Glory to God. Makusia and delege, total well-being, total well-being, total well-being. Glory to God. Total well-being. The Lord is impacting. Total well-being. Akata. Bridget Belema. Total well-being. Into your life. Alekede. Tammy Ephraim. Total well-being. Akapa. Rakete. Jackimba. Total well-being. Rebriza. Inkata. Chinwo Bana. Total well-being. Evura Song. Total well-being. Ebiedi. Total well-being. Well-being. The Lord is impacting. The Lord is impacting. He's impacting total well-being. Nothing missing, nothing broken. Together, completely complete, perfectly perfect, holy whole, finishly finished. The Lord is impacting it in your life. Thank you, Jesus. Total well-being. Total well-being, spirit, soul, and body. Total well-being is impacted in your life. The Lord impacts in the name of Jesus. Thank you, Lord. First Jude chapter 1 verse 2. Jude chapter 1 verse 2. He said, I Chinwe, put your name there. I Chinwe, I'm a slave to Jesus Christ and brother to the congregation. Writing to those loved by God the Father. How many of us are loved by God the Father? If you are loved by God the Father, I want you to declare, I am loved by God the Father. I am loved by God the Father. I am loved. Oh, my ikabadoske. Nek ikabandelekete. Oh, my zete ne mekusiatea. Nothing missing, nothing broken. The total love of God, the perfect love of God is cascaded upon me. Those who are loved by God the Father. Are you loved by God the Father? If you are, I want you to declare it. I want you to tell your spirit, soul, and body. Tell that circumstance that is staring you in the face that I am loved by God the Father. I am loved by God the Father. That changes everything. That changes everything. I am loved by God the Father. I am loved by God the Father. He will not change his mind concerning what he has declared for me. He doesn't matter what you bring to my fore, I am loved by God the Father. Hey, that changes everything. That changes everything. I am loved by God the Father. He said to those who are loved by God the Father, who are called and kept safe by Jesus. I am kept safe by Jesus. I am kept safe by Jesus. It is not the security in my house that keeps me safe. I am kept safe by Jesus. That is the peace of God. That is shalom. Nothing missing, nothing broken. I am kept safe by Jesus. Somebody declare that. I am kept safe by Jesus. It is not my security ordeal that keeps me safe. No, it is not that security I paid for
God that keeps me safe. I am kept safe. That's why my mind is at peace, because my mind is stayed on him. I am kept safe by God. My family kept safe by God. This season, we're talking about safe spaces. We're talking about places that are safe. It is God that makes a place safe. It is the mind of God that makes a place safe. I am kept safe, safe, safe, safe, safe. I am safe. My home is safe. My family is safe. My children are safe. My spouse is safe. My business is safe. My finances is safe, because the Lord keeps me safe. I am kept safe. Go glory to God by the Father. And he said, these people, glory to God, that are loved by God the Father and called and kept safe by Jesus. This is God's word for you this morning. He said, relax. 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Relax. Oh, go man. He said, relax. Everything is going to be all right. Everything don't day well. Everything go, it go day all right last. Everything is going to be all right. He said, relax. Don't be agitated. Relax. Chimandu, relax. Revo, relax. Ah, everything's going to be all right. He said, rest. Rest. Everything is coming together. It is coming together for you. Everything is coming together for you. Everything is coming together for you. Oh, glory to God. Everything is coming together for you. Everything is coming together for you. In the name of Jesus, rest. Everything is coming together for you. I declare over you, everything is all right. It is coming together for you. It is coming together for you. It is working for your good. All things are working for your good. Nothing works against you. It doesn't matter what you see. It is working together for your good. Everything is coming together. It is coming together. It is coming together. It is coming together. It is working for you. It is working for your family. It is working for your children. It is working for your ministry. It is working for your career. Everything is coming together for you. In the name of Jesus. Everything, my sister. Everything, my brother. It is coming together for you. In the name of Jesus. Isaiah 26 verse 3. I'll read verse 3 and I'll read verse 12. Isaiah 26, verse 3 and verse 12 from the Passion Translation. Glory to God. Isaiah 26, verse 3 and verse 12 from the Passion Translation. Kapale izemekose. Ri kamado. Everything is coming together for you. In the name of Jesus. Relax. Rest. Don't be agitated. Don't be all over the place. Don't be anxious. Relax. Rest. For your God knows what to do. He has set it in motion for you. Everything is coming together for you. Everything is coming together for you. Everything is working together for your good. In the name of Jesus, relax. Rest. Relax. Rest, my sister. Relax. Rest, my brother. Oh, glory to God. I am loved by God the Father. You are loved. Isaiah 26 verse 3 and verse 12. Like I told you, we're just declaring peace. Peace in your home. Peace in everywhere. Peace in your mind. Peace in your city. Peace in your finances. Peace in your job. Peace in everywhere. In your home. In your lives of your children. Peace.
He said, perfect, absolute peace surrounds you. Perfect, absolute peace surrounds me. God's perfect, absolute peace surrounds those whose imagination are consumed with God. They confidently trust in you. I want you to make that declaration. God's perfect, absolute peace surrounds me. Once you say that thing, your mind is just at peace. Try it. Once you say this scripture, I was reading it last night and this morning, and I laid down in peace. Once you say it, God's absolute, perfect peace surrounds my life. There's just a peace that goes within you. Once you say it, there's a peace that goes within you. I want you to make that declaration. And the peace of God will flood your heart. It will flood your space. It will flood everything that has to do with you. Once you say, once you make this declaration, there's a kind of peace that just goes through you. God's perfect, absolute peace surrounds my home. It surrounds my children. It surrounds my life. It surrounds my family. God's absolute perfect peace. Glory to God. The perfect and absolute peace of God surrounds us in the name of Jesus. Verse 12 said, Lord, you have established peace and prosperity for us. There's an establishment of peace and prosperity for you. God, Yahweh has established peace and prosperity for me. Yahweh has established peace and prosperity for me. I don't know about you, but Yahweh has established peace. What the Lord has established for me and my household is peace and prosperity. Yahweh has established peace and prosperity for us. He said, for we have accomplished is the result of what you walk through us. So Yahweh is walking through you, and what will be established, what people will see in your life, is peace and prosperity. There's an establishment of peace and prosperity for you and yours. Yahweh has established us in peace and prosperity, with peace and prosperity. Yahweh has established us. Alebri akandelele. Yahweh has established peace and prosperity for us. There is peace and prosperity in your space. The Lord has established peace and prosperity for you. He said, for all we have accomplished is the result of what you walk through us. There is a power at work in you. There is a power at work in you that we cause all your efforts to be successful, that we cause your works to be established, that we cause your hands to rule. In the name of Jesus, Yahweh has established peace and prosperity for us. In the name of Jesus, there is peace and prosperity in your space. There is peace and prosperity in your space. There is peace and prosperity in your space. In the name of Jesus, Yahweh has established for you. He has established for you peace and prosperity. Yahweh has established for you peace and prosperity. This is what will make your hand rule in the name of Jesus. John chapter 14, verse 27. John 14, 27. Glory to God. Glory to God. Yahweh has established peace and prosperity for my family. He has established peace and prosperity for me. He has established peace and prosperity for my husband. For our ministry, it is peace and prosperity. Nothing comes and nothing else comes because Yahweh himself established it. It is peace and prosperity. It is peace and prosperity. Somebody make that declaration. That is what Yahweh has established for you. Every other thing is not peace and prosperity. It is not for you. In the name of Jesus, glory to God. Yahweh has established. Oh, male ika bababa. I am established in peace and prosperity. God has established me in peace and prosperity. He has established my family in peace and prosperity.
God has established my business in peace and prosperity. He has established my health in peace and prosperity. He has established my womb in peace and prosperity. My womb prospers. Oh, glory to God. Yahweh has established my mind in peace and prosperity. He has established my children in peace and prosperity. That is what is yours. Peace and prosperity is yours. It will cascade many times over. It is yours. Yahweh has established us in peace and prosperity. He has established your health in peace and prosperity. Your health will prosper. He has established your finance in peace and prosperity. Your ministry is established in peace and prosperity. Your business is established in peace and prosperity. Your life is established in peace and prosperity. In the name of Jesus, I read from the Passion Translation. Thank you, Lord. Thank you, Lord. John chapter 14, verse 27. John chapter 14, verse 27. He said, I leave the gift of peace with you. This is Jesus speaking. So peace of God is a gift. The peace of God is a gift. And Jesus says, I leave the peace. I leave the gift of peace with you. Somebody receive the gift of peace. Jesus has left it with you. Receive it. Declare it. Take it. It is yours. It is a gift. It is a gift. You didn't do anything to earn the peace of God. It is a gift. He said, I leave the gift. I leave the gift of peace with you. The gift of peace is with you. The gift of peace is with me. The gift of peace is with us. The gift of peace is with me. Somebody make that declaration. The gift of peace is with me. The gift of peace is with my family. The gift of peace is in my mind. It is in my life. It rules over my life. The gift of peace is with me. He said, I have left. Oh, like that, I leave the gift of peace with you, with you. And he says, my peace. He defined it. He's defining the gift, the peace he left with you. He said, my peace. I leave the gift of my peace with you. I leave the gift of my peace. It is a gift. You didn't earn it. You didn't work for it. It is a gift. Jesus gave it to you. Glory to God. I take the gift of peace. I receive the gift of peace. I receive the gift of Jesus' peace. He said, I leave the gift of peace for you. My peace. Glory to God. He said, not the kind of fragile peace given by the world, but my perfect peace. Somebody is swimming in perfect peace. Somebody is living in perfect peace. Somebody is swimming in perfect peace. Somebody is living in perfect peace. He said, but my perfect peace. But my perfect peace. But my perfect peace. It is not imperfect, it is perfect. It is absolute, it is total. But my perfect peace. Somebody is living in Jesus' perfect peace. Somebody is living in God's perfect peace. Is that person you? Somebody is living in God's perfect peace. Glory to God. I live in God's perfect peace. I live in God's perfect peace. I rest in God's perfect peace. I settle. Kaya da kamendo sata. I settle in God's perfect peace. I settle in God's perfect peace. The gift of peace. Oh, my leg there. I am swimming in God's perfect peace. I settle there. I settle there. I settle in God's perfect peace. Nothing missing, nothing broken. Because the gift of peace is with me. The gift of peace is with my family. I abode there. I live there. I live in God's perfect peace. I am swimming in it. I am swimming in it. Nothing missing. I don't live with worry. I am free from worry. I live in God's perfect peace. Oh, glory to God. Meli Kapale. He said, don't yield to fear. You will not yield to fear. You will not yield to fear. That thing that wants to make bring fear, you will not yield to it. Yes, it is there, but you will not yield to it. Oroma, you will not yield to fear. You will not yield to fear. Jack and Bar, you will not yield to fear.
For by our willing people, you will not yield to fear. Death, you will not yield to fear. You will not yield to fear. Share your lomo, you will not yield to fear. It doesn't matter what fear is playing. It doesn't matter the song that fear is singing. You will not dance to it. You will not dance to the song of fear. You will not yield to fear. You will not yield to fear. In the name of Jesus. He said, don't yield to fear, nor be troubled in your heart. He said, instead, be courageous. Somebody declare, I am courageous. Somebody declare, I am courageous. Courageous means courage in the face of fear. Somebody declare, I am courageous. You will not yield to fear. God's perfect peace, oh glory to God, has been given to you. You will not yield to fear. You are courageous. Your children are courageous. Your husband is courageous. Your family is courageous. I am courageous. Somebody holla, I am courageous. I am courageous. You will not yield to fear. You are courageous. You will not be troubled in your heart. There is courage in your space. You are courageous. You are courageous. You are courageous. Oh, glory to God. You are courageous. You will not yield to fear. You will not yield to fear. Your family will not yield to fear. You will not yield to fear. You will not be troubled in your heart because you are courageous. The courage of the Lord swallows you. It consumes you up. You are bold. You are braggart. You are broad. You are bullish. You are bold. You will not be courageous. You will not yield to fear. You are courageous. The courage of the Lord is upon you because his peace floods your heart, because you have the gift of peace. You have the gift of God's peace. You will not yield to fear in the name of Jesus. Isaiah 32 verse 17 and 18. Isaiah 32, 17 and 18. This is our scripture for the month. Our scripture for the month. Malika Badosha and Elekete Mekosia. I'm reading from the TPT. He said, the work of righteousness is peace. The work of righteousness is peace. God said you are righteous. So the work that you will see is peace. My work is peace. Somebody declare, my work is peace. The work of righteousness, because you are the righteous of the Lord. You are the one that he took your sin and made you the righteousness of God in Christ. He said the work of righteousness shall be peace. So every work your hand does will be peace. Every work your hand does will be peace. Every work your family does, excuse me, is peace. The work of righteousness is peace, and the result of righteousness is quietness and confidence forever. Your space will be quiet forever. The good kind of quiet. Your space will be quiet forever. He said the work of righteousness is peace. Your work will be peace. Every work you do will be peace. And the result of righteousness, the result you will bring, the result you will have is confidence and quietness forever. Your result will be good. It will be a good result. Your result will be wonderful. In the name of Jesus, the result of your family will be quietness and confidence forever. The result of your children will be quietness and confidence forever. And he goes ahead to tell you that my people will live free from worry. You will live free from worry. You are living free from worry. You will live free in peace. You will live free in God's perfect peace. My people will live free from worry in secure home and quiet resting places, because the work of righteousness is peace. So you will live worry free. You are living worry free. This is a worry free season for you and your family. You are living worry free in the name of Jesus. You are living worry free in the name of Jesus. You are living worry free in the name of Jesus. You are living worry free in the name of Jesus. You will live in secure and safe homes in the name
of Jesus. In the name of Jesus. Isaiah 54 verse 10 and 13. Isaiah 54, 10 and 13. I'm reading from the Passion Translation again. He said, even if the mountains were to crumble and the hill disappear, my heart of steadfast, faithful love will never leave you. This is God speaking. And my covenant of peace with you will never be removed. I have a covenant of peace with God. He said it will never be removed. I have a covenant of peace with God. My family has a covenant of peace. The covenant we have with God is a covenant of peace. God is saying that covenant will never be removed. That covenant will never be removed. I have a covenant of peace with God. The covenant you have with God is a covenant of peace. It will never be removed. It will never be removed. It will never be removed. In the name of Jesus. He said, even if the mountain crumbles, even if the hills disappear, my covenant of peace with you will never be shaken. Will never be shaken. It will never be removed. In the name of Jesus. And it tells you that, says Yahweh, whose love and compassion will never give up on you. The Lord will never give up on you. The Lord will never give up on you. In the name of Jesus. And it goes ahead to tell you that all your children are taught of the Lord, and great is their peace and prosperity. Somebody declare upon your children that all my children are taught of the Lord, and great is their peace and prosperity. If you don't have one now, prophesy into their lives, prophesy into their future, that all my children are taught of the Lord. All my children, all my children are taught of the Lord, and great is their peace and prosperity. Somebody make that declaration. All my children are taught of the Lord, and great is their peace and prosperity. We speak into the lives of our children. All our children are taught of the Lord, and great is their peace and prosperity. Declare it like you mean it. All my children, all of them, not some, my biological, my spiritual, my adopted, every one of my children, they are all taught of the Lord, and great is their peace and prosperity. Somebody declare to the lives of your children today that all my children are taught of the Lord, and great is their peace and prosperity. All my children, all my children are taught of the Lord, and great is their peace and prosperity. Great is the peace and prosperity of my children. All my children are taught of the Lord, and great is their peace and their prosperity. In the name of Jesus, in the name of Jesus, in the name of Jesus, all my children are taught of the Lord, and great is their peace and their prosperity. All my children are taught of the Lord. Thessalonians chapter 3 verse 16. 2 Thessalonians chapter 3 verse 16. Please just confirm that you hear me. It is well with this network. Confirm that you hear me. 2 Thessalonians chapter 3 verse 16. Confirm that you still hear me. All my children are taught of the Lord, and great is their peace and their prosperity. 2 Thessalonians chapter 3 verse 16. I don't know if you hear me, but I have little time, so I'll just go ahead and read the scripture. 2 Corinthians chapter 3 verse 16. I'm reading from the Passion Translation, and it is a prayer I want to pray for you as I round off this session. Now, the Lord himself
the Lord of peace pour into you his peace. The Lord of peace pour into you his peace in every circumstance and in every possible way. Now, the Lord himself, I declare upon you that now, this very moment, the Lord himself, the Lord of peace, he's pouring into you his peace. The Lord pour his peace into you in every circumstance and in every possible way. The Lord's peace be with you all. The peace of the Lord be with you all. In the name of Jesus, the Lord himself, the God of peace, may he pour into you. He's pouring into you his peace. The Lord is pouring into you his peace in every circumstance and in every possible way. The Lord's tangible peace be with you all. In the name of Jesus, amen, amen, amen, amen, amen, and amen. Hallelujah. Happy birthday, Uchechukwu Nkuma Onu and Sister Miracle Victor. It is your birthday. May the Lord himself pour into you his peace in every circumstance and in every way. The Lord's tangible presence, the Lord's tangible peace be with you on this day and ever, in the name of Jesus. From Revo, myself, Reverend Emeka, Pastor Emeka, and the entire pastorate and community of Commanding Your Day Prayer, and the management and staff of GIR, we wish you a happy birthday. Please have a drink on our behalf. As I leave you in the hands of our presiding bishop, no forget, relax and rest, for you are settled. God bless you.

As we conclude this series, I want to admonish you not to remain ignorant of the finished work of Christ on the cross. The scripture says, "My people perish for lack of knowledge." Beloved, your knowledge or otherwise of the benefits of the finished work can either mean a closed heaven or an open one. It's all about what you know. You can be coming to church, but if you are not aware of what Christ has done for you, the devil will cheat you in so many ways. Jesus came from heaven and returned to heaven, so the heaven is open. A parent can leave food in the kitchen for a child, and yet if the child does not realize there is food in the kitchen, that child can die of starvation. That is the real issue with believers. It's not about what God can do, but it's all about what he has already done. Jesus is sitting in heavenly places, and sitting suggests that the work is already done. He's done with the work, so quit trying to help God finish his work. The work is finished and has been perfected in eternity. Cannot be changed or redone. I declare that you will fulfill God's purpose for your life.

determination to pray without ceasing. Join me to make this prophetic declaration over your life. I will call upon the Lord and will show me great and mighty things that I do not know. For my shame, I will receive double. And for my humiliation, I will shout for joy over my portion. Therefore, I will possess a double portion in the land. I declare that excellent things shall be spoken about me. The Lord takes pleasure in me. He will beautify me with his salvation. And I'm a wonder to many. But the Lord is my strong refuge. I shall not want any good thing because I seek the Lord. I will exalt in the Lord. I will rejoice in the God of my salvation. For the Lord God is my strength. He has made my feet like hinds' feet and made me walk on my high places. I refuse to be subverted in my course. Evil shall bow before me, and the wicked shall bow at my gate. The Lord will fight all my battles. I will hold my peace. I declare that lions are falling for me in pleasant places. I have a goodly heritage. My head is anointed with fresh oil, so I will not see shame. My storehouse shall be full to overflow. My barrel of flour shall never run dry. My cruse of oil shall not be wasted, because I know that it is not the will of man to order his steps. The Lord will direct my path, and I will not be led astray. I walk in straight paths, because I will hear a voice behind me saying, this is the way, walk in it. I'll be like a watered garden and like a spring of water whose waters do not fail. I will delight myself in the Lord. He shall grant me desires of my heart. I will suck the breasts of kings, and the treasures of the secret places shall be given to me. I will pursue, I will overtake, and recover all that the enemy has stolen from me. The Lord teaches me to profit and leads me in the way that I should go. The Lord shall make me the head and not the tail, and I shall be above only, I shall not be beneath. Every day and in every way, I'm getting better. Spiritually, fiscally, financially, mentally, and morally, and in all my endeavors, I'm called for a purpose. I will fulfill purpose, and I will arrive at God's ordained destiny for my life. Nothing will cut me short. I will make a formidable impact in my world for the kingdom.

Our scripture for today is taken from Psalm 92, 12 to 14. Psalm 92, 12 to 14. The righteous shall flourish like palm tree, shall grow like a cedar of Lebanon. Those that be planted in the house of the Lord shall flourish in his court. They shall still bring forth fruit in old age. They shall be fat and flourishing. Don't forget that there is power in the word of God. Father, this is another day that you have made for us to rejoice and be glad in it. And I pray that joy will not depart in this house. Only good news will come from your home. In the name of Jesus, you are not permitted to weep or lament. The dream of the enemy against you will not see the light of the day. I pray that the light will break forth in your home, diverse areas, and you have cause to testify. In Jesus' name, amen.

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Trent, power in the Word.

0: Good morning. It is a great and a mighty day that the Lord has made, and we will rejoice and we will be glad in it. Hope you slept well, and hope the entire family also did sleep well. Welcome to Wisdom for the Day. Wisdom for the Day, the daily devotional of the Redeemed Evangelical Mission Trem. It is offered by the presiding bishop of Trem, Dr. Mike Okonkwo, and it is reviewed by Pastor Chinwendu Yvonne Obiwankwo. This is for Thursday, 14th May 2026, with the topic, Your Children Shall Be Great. Our foundation scripture is taken from Isaiah 54 verse 13. Isaiah 54 verse 13, the King James Version says, And all thy children shall be taught of the Lord, and great shall be the peace of your children. If you're busy wondering how your children will turn out, go to bed and relax. God said, Your children will be taught of the Lord. The seed of the righteous shall be delivered. Proverbs 11:21, the King James Version. You are the righteous. I know that some children might be rebellious now, but I guarantee you they will come back. Why? Because this is the heritage of the righteous. So go to bed. Stop developing hypertension because your children are rebelling. They will turn out right. They shall be taught of the Lord and great shall be their peace. Shalom, well-being, security, protection, and prosperity shall be the heritage of your children. Your children will make it in life. They will excel in life. They will not be a disappointment to you. They will not be a disappointment to the nation. They will not be a disappointment to society. They will not disappoint the church. They will fulfill their destiny. They will walk in favor. Your children will not suffer delays. They will pursue, overtake, and recover all. Your children will take over power from the wicked. They will rule in the affairs of men. When the wicked take counsel against them, it will not come to naught. It will come to naught. When they speak against your children, it shall not stand. The reason is that God is with you. Any place where they are all over the world, their land will answer to them. For the sake of your children, that land is preserved. For their sake, the infrastructure development works. The social, economy, educational, and political system that are working. Your children will not be vagabonds. Hold on to God's promises for your children and keep speaking them over them. They will become all that God has attained them to be from the foundation of the world. In Jesus' name, amen. For the reading, Psalm 112 verse 1 to 10. Psalm 112, 1 to 10. Isaiah 8 verse 18. Isaiah 8 verse 18. It is time for daily confession. This is a time where we use the word of God to create and frame the world that we want. You do this with every sense of belief, not doubting in your heart, but knowing that every word of God is full of power. So with that understanding, I want you to decree after me. In this year 2026, I am settled. I am 1,000 times more. Yes, indeed, God's decree. Things are happening for me so fast. I won't be able to keep up. And everywhere I look, blessings. Blessings pouring off the mountains and hills for me. It is my time of restoration. Everything that the locust, the cankerworm, the palmerworm has stolen from me is restored unto me. I pursue, overtake, and recover all. The Lord is indeed mindful of me. He blesses me and increases me and my children more and more. The young lions do lack and suffer hunger. But because I seek the Lord, I lack no good thing. The Lord delights in my prosperity and Abraham's blessings are mine. I am a firm believer in the word of God. And I know that whatever the word cannot give me does not exist and I do not need it. I stand boldly on the word of God and the word will produce in my life. Therefore, I'm convinced beyond every shadow of doubt that every word of prophecy and every declaration that's been made over my life this year for good will come to pass. I live under an open heaven and I am an overcomer. I'm a follower of Christ, therefore I'm committed to excellence in all I do. I am a diligent worker, and I'm dedicated to service in full understanding of God's call upon my life. I achieve results because God prospers the works of my hand. I treat everyone who comes in contact with me with courtesy. I let the light of God shine through me because I'm the extension of God to my world. Every day and in every way, I'm getting better, spiritually, physically, financially, mentally, morally, and in all my endeavors. I am called for a purpose. I will fulfill this purpose, and I will arrive at God's ordained destiny for my life. Nothing will cut me short. I will make a formidable impact in my world for the kingdom. Therefore, I declare boldly that as I go about my assignment this week, favor will attend my ways. I attract favor everywhere I go. Evil bows before me. The wicked bows at my gate. Everywhere I go this week, I carry the goodness of God because there is power in the word of God. Amen, amen, amen, and amen. God has put you where you are for the singular purpose for you to rule and reign in that place. So today I charge you to take charge. And while at it, no, forget that you are settled. God bless you.
1: I shall receive it now.
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of God and try to pen lyric and melody, and after a couple of hours, it just felt like the presence of God just stopped everything. And we wrote a song called The Blessing. And it's straight from Scripture. And it's the heart of the Father over us as His kids. And we're going to sing it this morning, if that's okay. And this is a blessing over you and your family and your children. So just receive this morning. Just put your hands out in front of you. Turn your heart to a place of just receiving the blessing of heaven from God Himself over you this morning.

0: your hands to God and just bless him with spirit. 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Close your eyes and call him those names. Come on, call him Daddy as loud as you can. 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Call him Daddy as loud as you can. 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
1: You are my daddy.

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1: You are in a love relationship with him. 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

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And if you're a first-time caller on the show or a first-time listener on the show, welcome. We're so glad to have you. Cybersecurity 101 with your host Osilamalu holds every Thursday 7 a.m. West African time. Alright, have we ever heard where something happened to a company or to an individual or to an organization and what you hear is, wow, this could be us, this could have been us? Well, so we're going to go through a real life scenario. So part one today, part two next week. So if you want to get the part two, we implore you to join in next week for it. For part one, this is a real life scenario. So there was this company, they wanted to launch a product. So in launching the products, a person, let's call him Beko, figuratively, Beko created an access, a temporary admin access. And that access was just for quick testing on a payment application just for the weekend, and maybe once the deadline has passed, they will take it off and bring down that access. So the account was created and was called Temp Admin 2. That's Temporary Admin Access 2. So to make the work easy, he bypassed multi-factor authentication. Now, if you've been a listener on the call, you know that's risky. But because it was a temporary access, he believed he could do it over the weekend, and by once it's through, he can come back. So he bypassed multi-factor authentication and shared credentials. So the developers on the application needed to speed up the what they're doing and push the production. So the team lead of the developers dropped the password to that team admin on Slack, where everybody can check and see. So the guys were effective. They did everything. By midnight, they had pushed everything to production. Everything was fine. By Friday midnight, they had done everything same day, and you are good. And by Monday, everybody moved on. Everyone moved on except the attackers. So what happened? 3 weeks later, by 8:46 a.m., finance noticed payments were failing. Then 9:02 a.m., about some 17 minutes after, customer support lost access to user profiles. Then at 9:10 a.m., it was just 3 weeks after, at 9:10 a.m., the MD received an email titled Proof. Inside were screenshots, custom records, salary spreadsheets, and internal emails. All this was accessed through Temp Admin 2. The attackers did not break in. They actually logged in. So the impact was that sensitive data was exposed, business operations were disrupted, customers were notified, the regulators got involved,
and trust was lost. By the time IT disabled the account, it was too late. Attackers already exploited the weakness. The company's reputation was already dangling in the air. What was the root cause? A temporary account which was created was never removed. Even after 3 weeks, no review or audit had been carried out. Temporary does mean harmless, so let's know this. Being temporary does not mean harmless. If there's access, it has risks. It's a very, very short discourse. What happened? They created an access, dropped the password in an open Slack, and an attacker did not need to break in. Slack is an open medium, so he actually got the access and logged in. How sure are we that the attacker wasn't even from inside? Wasn't an insider threat. So what are our key takeaways? We'll go through 6. Number 1, never create unnecessary admin accounts. For those of us in IT, in offices, IT specialists, never create unnecessary admin accounts. If you need to, have a beginning and have an end and follow through to shut down and to remove when not needed. Number 2, never boycott expected processes. If you need to create the account, what are the processes? MFA, two-factor authentication, list register, and on. Number 3, always enable multi-factor authentication on privileged access. For it to be an admin account, that's a privileged access. Enable multi-factor authentication so that beyond password, someone might need an OTP or a pattern or a PIN to verify and to enter. Number 4, never share passwords, especially on chat tools. It is wrong on WhatsApp, on Teams, on Slack, Google Meet, chat, what have you. It is wrong to share passwords because my phone can be left open somewhere and someone enters and that's it. You won't need to break in. You don't just walk in, log in. So number 5, which is the most critical, which happened to these guys. You remove temporary access immediately after use. If you are not using it, remove it. The moment you are not using it, remove it. Then 6, regularly review an audit account over and over. So you see that somebody who is not in this system again should leave. Once somebody is resigning from the office or is leaving the system, take out all his information, review and audit and remove. Because if the person left disgruntled or the person left in a not too nice way, he is an insider threat because he still has the keys to a house. It's just like you move from an apartment to another apartment and you didn't drop the key to the other apartment. You did not drop the key even to the gates or to the apartment of the, or whatever. It means the person has to come back. He has a key, he can enter the compound if he wants to. So at that moment, even though he has left, he has become a threat. So regular review and audit. This could have been us. That was able to say, but it won't happen to us until it does. So on this week of Cybersecurity 101, we have come to remind us these 6 things all over again. Never create unnecessary admin accounts. 2, never boycott expected processes. Number 3, always enable multi-factor authentication on privileged access. Number 4, never share passwords, especially on open chat tools, WhatsApp, Teams, and the likes. Number 5, remove temporary access immediately after use. And number 6, regularly review and audit accounts. Next week, we'll be here again to look at part 2 of this group that I've not. We'll look at the links looking normal. That is
a real life example also of the phishing scam. But this will wrap up for the week. As always, special thanks to the staff and the management of GIL, because we have come and we have learned something on how to be better and safer online. So we come your way again for part 2 next week, 7 a.m. Thursday, West African time. Do take charge and ensure and maintain online safety. Have a great day. Goodbye.

0: 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Malos, ¿eh?
1: 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I will let my nation and my generations know.

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2: 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I'm just a vessel.

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Father, we have not come to the mountain that burns with fire. We've come to Mount Zion, the city of the living God, the heavenly Jerusalem, the innumerable company of angels, the church of the firstborn that is written in heaven. We've come to God, the judge of all, spirits of just men made perfect, and to Jesus, the mediator of a new covenant, and to the blood of sprinkling that speaks better thing than the blood of Abel. We thank you for the irrevocable, irreversible, blood-bought, ironclad, unconditional access that we have to stand before you. We are grateful. We love you with all our hearts. Receive all the praise. Receive all the honor. Receive all the adoration. Thank you for what you have done since the inception beginning of this conference. The lives you have touched, healed, delivered, and set free, and bondages that have been broken. And Father, we ask, oh God, for all that you would do. Even now, we give you all the praise, all the honor, and all the adoration. And everyone that believes, shout aloud, amen. A believing amen.

To the person on your left or right, say to the person, you are highly favored. You are deeply loved. You are extravagantly blessed. Say to the next person, you are highly favored. You are deeply loved. You are extravagantly blessed. And say to yourself, I am highly favored. I am deeply loved. I am extravagantly blessed. Praise God. That's your reality. Amen. Glory to God. What I want to do this morning is just to help encourage you, sort of, so that you don't let people talk you out of this message. Like I said, you'll be challenged if you think that it will be easy for you. But the truth is that you know what you have received. That's why it's difficult for people to understand. You can't hear the gospel message. Listen, the gospel is not about telling you what is wrong with you. That's not the gospel. The gospel is telling you what is right with you. Oh, I came this morning just to drop some bombs. I dropped some bombs here and there. The gospel is not about what is wrong with you. And that's what have been preached over years. Come to church. If you have not cried, you have not heard the gospel. How many of you know that? You have to cry. I preached and they cried. And then the person leaves the place and keeps on doing what he's doing. Christianity is not what you do to be accepted by God. It's not what you do to make yourself acceptable to God. No, it is what the Lord has already done for you so that you are acceptable to him. It's about him doing, not you. It is religion that tells you that you have to do to be accepted. No, that was before Christ. Do good, get blessed. Do bad, get cursed. But in Christ, you are blessed. Are you hearing me? You are blessed. You are first in Christianity. You first become in order to do. You don't do to become. And so that's what the Lord has done for us. Let me just say that in as his mark of introduction. You are already. If any man be in Christ, it's a brand new species of being that has never existed before. You're a brand new species of being, never existed before in Christ. So all things are past. So as far as heaven's economy is concerned, you are good. Amen. I was telling Dr. Phil while we were sharing in the lounge, I said to him, it is robbery or fraud for us to tell people the just shall live by faith. Abi, and we pray for you and we let you know that even when the pain is there, still believe, because it's about believing. And we all accept that. But when we pray for you about things, you know, you should not doubt it that it is done, because God will manifest it as long as you are standing in faith. But when it comes to being holy and righteous, we tell them you are not yet righteous until we see the fruits. No. No. No. The fruits, how can you bear fruits of something you don't have? You can't bear the fruit of what you don't have. You have to accept you have it. Then the fruit will come. That's how it works. And it's not a struggle. It's not a struggle. He who has begun a good work in you. Salvation was never your idea.
It was not you who died, but God commended his love to us, so that while we were yet sinners, glory to God. Ephesians 1:4, according as he has chosen us in him before the foundation of the world, before your mother and your father came together, he has already packaged it, that we should be holy and without blame before him in love, having predestinated us unto the adoption of children according to the good pleasure of his will. We have been accepted and beloved. God loves you irrevocably, irreversibly, unconditionally, and it cannot change. It is an everlasting love. You see, all you need to know, that's why Paul prayed to the church that we should have the spirit of what? Wisdom and revelation in the knowledge of him, the eyes of our understanding being enlightened, that we may know the hope of his calling and what the riches of the glory of his inheritance in the saints, and the exceeding greatness of his power towards us, the power wrought in Christ when he raised him from the dead and set him at his own right hand in heavenly places, far above all principality, power, might, and dominion, and every name that is named, not only in this world, but in the world to come, and has put every darkness under his feet, and made him to be head over all things to the church, which is his body, the fullness of him that filleth all in all. Knowledge, through knowledge shall the church be delivered. Not through rolling you on the ground and vomiting. No. Let us stop all these addictives we add to Christ. Additions we add to Christ. Let it stop. True knowledge. Not jumping up and down. They give you mantle, and then your faith is a mantle, and you lose it. Don't think of it. Think of it. God saved you and put you in Christ, and you say, no, you don't want to stay there. So if you don't want to, where would you stay? You must be in Christ minded. It's about what Jesus has done for you. It's already done. Stop struggling. Stop jumping here and there. It's already done. The table is already set. It belongs to you. Every need we have in life is already met in him. In him. You know, it's an insult to the redemptive work of Christ to be carried along all these additions and these things. It simply means you don't even know that Christ has come and gone, and all he has done for you. You are ignorant. Hear this. Grace is not, some people say when you preach grace, you know, it is for, it's baby Christianity. That's not true. It's for matured. When you live by grace, you are living in maturity. Because it's the greatest form of humility. I can't, you can. Amen. You will be opposed. Let me give you a scripture. Let's read it in this translation, in Passion Translation. Galatians chapter 4 from verse 28. Galatians 4 from 28. Dear friends, just like Isaac, we are now the true children who inherit the kingdom promises. True children, which means they are false children. Next verse. And just as the son of the natural world at that time harassed the son born of the power of the Holy Spirit, so it is today. That's why you will be persecuted. They say your own Christianity is too easy. They will say they are not sure you are saved. Next verse. And what does the scripture tell us to do?
expel the slave mother with her son. The son of the slave woman will not be a true heir. For the true heir of the promises is the son of the free woman. Next verse. It's now so obvious we are not the children of the slave woman. We are the supernatural sons of the free woman, sons of grace. Next verse. It's now so, next verse, go to next chapter. Let me be clear. The anointed one has set us free. Not partially, but completely and wonderfully free. We must always cherish this truth and stubbornly refuse to go back into the bondage of the past. Stubbornly refuse to go back into the bondages of the past. Look at how Peter captured it. 1 Peter 1 from verse 10. In the same translation. 1 Peter 1 from verse 10. This salvation was the focus of the prophets. All that the whole Bible from Genesis to Revelation was actually preaching this message. Even though not yet unveiled in types and shadows. He said, this salvation we are talking about, that you are, some of you are taking for granted and allowing people to talk you out. He said that it was the focus of the prophets who prophesied of this outpouring of grace that was destined for you. They made a careful search and investigation of the meaning of their God-given prophecies. As they probed into the mysteries of who would fulfill them and the time period when it will all take place, the spirit of the anointed one was in them and was pointing prophetically to the sufferings that Christ was destined to suffer and the glories that will be released afterwards. God revealed to the prophets that their ministry... Okay, let's stop right there. He was talking... Even angels, they became envious of what grace God has given to us because they didn't understand. Say, who are these? Who are these people? What generation is it that God will say, I'll treat them with preferential treatment? And they were told it's not for them. It's for us. Say it is for me. Say it again, it's for me. One more time, it's for me. And so the Bible has already, before you were born, ordained you for such a time. For whom he did predestinate, them he called. Those he called, he justified. Those he justified, he glorified. So you are already called to glory. Somebody shout hallelujah. You are not called to shame or disgrace or embarrassment or ridicule. You are called to glory. Chose you before the foundation of the world. Peter's speaking concerning it in 2 Peter chapter 1 verse 9. He said, who has called us, who has saved us and called us with a holy calling, not according to our works, but according to his own purpose and grace, which was given to us in Christ Jesus before the world began. Before the world began, God already packaged it. So nothing can spoil it though. So grace is actually our teacher. Grace is number, contrary to beliefs of some people who have not yet gotten this message, grace is not a license to sin. Rather, it's a teacher not to sin. It's our teacher. Titus chapter 2. For the grace of God that bringeth what? Salvation. Had appeared to what? All men. Teaching us. Look at that. Teaching us that denying ungodliness and worldly lusts, we should live soberly, righteously, and godly in this present world. Next verse. Looking for that blessed hope and the glorious appearing of the great God and our Savior,
Jesus Christ. Look at it there. He said, he's teaching us to live godly, righteously, soberly, balanced and right judgment, saying in life with our eyes on his coming. It teaches righteousness. It doesn't teach sin. It doesn't teach condemnation. Why would you want to live under the law when it is already fading away? Jesus has already removed it. Christ is the end of the law for all righteousness for everyone that believes. Romans 10:4 is the end. Is the end. He has brought it to an end. And so trying to live by the law is an insult to his finished work. Don't abuse the finished work of Christ. Amen. So you see, let me take you through some scriptures. All these people who enjoy grace and what it changed in their lives. When Adam sinned. Now, before Adam was created, was there anything he did? What, hasn't God put everything he needed before he was made? Yes, to put everything in place. And Adam now sinned. You would have expected that God would turn him over to the devil. What did God do? God skinned an animal and covered him up. That's grace. He skinned an animal, covered him up. He said, I won't allow you to be naked. Covered him with his glory. Abraham found grace. When Abraham found grace in the eyes of God, what did he do? He was ready to sacrifice his only son. He has waited for the son for 25 years, and yet he didn't say, no, God, you understand. I've been waiting for 25 years. Now you want this child? I won't. No, the Bible tells us in Genesis 22, he woke up early in the morning and took his only son. He didn't even tell the wife, I must obey God. He obeyed God and took his son there to be sacrificed. Why? Because I can trust you, God. I can trust you. I know where I'm coming from. You picked me up from the old Chaldees. I do worshiping background. You lifted me. Is it this child I cannot give to you? I love you more than the child. Grace does not make you love God less. It doesn't make you go and start hurting God, you see. Let me live anyhow. I'm under grace. Not true. If you understand.

God said, let me take you out of the challenges of his life. Choose to walk with God. God, because God invited him. These are people who enjoy grace. Noah found grace in the eyes of God, and yet he went about building an ark when he never saw what rain. Never saw rain, but he trusted God, believed God, preached for 120 years. No one was saved, but he kept on believing. He didn't turn his back on God. Samson, even though he messed up, still found grace. The scripture says that his hair began to grow again in the midst of the mess. In the midst of the mess. Contrary to what people told you, God does not abandon you because you sinned. You know, when I was growing up, they said that there's things I would do, the Holy Spirit will leave me. It's not true. The Holy Spirit does not leave you. He said, I will never, never leave you, nor what? It's a double negative. I will never, but never, will never, under no condition, never. When Adam sinned, did God know that he sinned? Huh? Because God is all-knowing. And yet God still came to him, looking for him. Is that not in your Bible? God came to him looking for him. He was the one hiding from God. He was the one. And God said, Adam, where are you? Adam, who had fallen, remember, religion says that when you are fallen, you will not hear God again. But Adam had the voice of God.

Praise the Lord. In your mess, God is still speaking. And God said to him, who told you that you are naked? When I was meditating that scripture, the Holy Spirit gave me an insight. He said, look, Adam, do you think I don't know you fell? I know. But the problem you are having is that they have told you you are naked. I am the one who made you. Have I told you you are naked? Have I told you that you are naked? So I ask you, when you fall into sin, has God told you are no more righteous? Because if you accept that you are no more righteous, how will you come out? Bible said that we must not deny the person that has spoken about us from heaven. Hebrews 12:25. So don't doubt him who has spoken about you from heaven simply because of your circumstance. Your circumstance, your challenge, the struggles you are having does not define you. Your true definition is what God called you. You have been made righteous. You are always right with God. You are never wrong. You have a right standing with God. You live in a no condemnation zone. Are you hearing me? You are living with no sense of inferiority, condemnation, accusation, judgment, guilt, or shame. That's your reality. Heaven has judiciously, here I choose my word carefully. Heaven has judiciously and righteously cleansed you totally. You have been discharged, acquitted, case is closed, no more appeal. So you have no case before God. No case. You are made to stand in your righteousness consciousness at all times. At all times. Even when you are down. At all times. Righteousness consciousness. And it is everlasting. It does not change. Because if you don't understand this, you can't rule on earth. Romans 5:17 says, by one man's offense, death reigned by one. Much more, they who receive the abundance of grace and the gift of righteousness shall reign in life by Jesus Christ. Sin shall not have dominion over you, because you are not under the law. So which means all those who are practicing law, sin will always dominate them. You are under grace. Lift up your hands and say, thank God for grace. Say it again. Say it again. You see, we are not meant to struggle about this, our Christian faith. A lot of people are struggling, trying to become who they already are. The Lord said, I have made you. And you say, no, I will make myself. I have made you. Why are you doubting God? I have made you. It's past tense. You will never catch God speaking to your weakness. He speaks to your strength. Hallelujah. You see, when Rahab, a professional prostitute of Jericho, connected to the grace of God, I told you, grace does not make you sin. In fact, it makes you go bananas for God. When that happened, what did she do?
She was ready to hazard her life to preserve the spies. It was dangerous to do such a thing. But there was something she believed in. Grace has reached out to her, and she was not ready to let it go. Glory to God. Ruth got a hold of grace. Upper was introduced to grace. She tested and went back because she never had the revelation of it. But Ruth had. He said, how do I know? Even though there was no husband, no hope to see one, she said, I have laid the hold of grace. That's more important to me. Where you go, I will. Where you lodge, I will. Your people shall be my people. Your God shall be my God. Where you are buried is where I will bury it. And of course, you know the story. In Matthew 1:5, Ruth was found in the lineage of Jesus. Rahab was found in the lineage of Jesus. The same profession, a woman that in the Moabites were not supposed to be in the congregation of the saints. But she found grace. Grace located there in a congregation where people are not supposed to fellowship together. And God took him in the lineage of Jesus. She committed to God. Some people who are religious today don't even commit to any little thing. I'm trying to tell you not to let anyone talk you out of. The gospel is over the top, too good to be true. Over the top, too good to be true. Too good to be true. When David found grace, look at David. While Saul and his army, who were supposed to be operating under the law, were running from the enemy of God, hiding in the trench, here comes a man that has found grace. He stood at the valley of Elah and said to the people, let no man's heart trouble him. I am here. I am here. That's what he said. And Goliath was raging and fuming. He said to Goliath, you are coming down. The God that I found grace in his sight will fight my battles for me. He literally laid down his life for the entire Israel. That's a man that finds grace. And people are telling me, grace makes you, indifferent and lukewarm about the Christianity. It's not true. It's not true. Esther found grace. In the country of Medes and Persia, he found grace in their midst. The queen was rejected because of Esther. She knew she was not. She was a slave girl. And God lifted her up to that position. And when the life of his brothers and sisters were in jeopardy, he said, if I perish, let me perish. I'm ready to die. That's a person who found grace. Grace does not make you lukewarm. Put you on fire for God. Your love for God is so, because you understand his love for you. Your love for God is so powerful that if they're telling you stop, you say, I'm not stopping. Moses found grace. And according to Hebrews 11, he said he refused. He was comfortable in Egypt, don't forget. As a matter of fact, he was heir apparent. And yet, Moses refused to be called the son of Pharaoh's daughter. Preferred to suffer the affliction with his brethren. If you tell me that that's not a lifestyle of faith, tell me which one is. He refused. Grace will make you refuse sin. Not because you are being policed. No. Not because somebody is policing you. It's because you don't want to. Not that you don't have to. You don't want to. You don't want to because you know better.
Praise God. That's why Paul, whenever he's rebuking people who fall into sin, you will never see him calling their sin. Say, what? Know you not? Don't you know? Don't you know who you are? That's how he speaks about sin. He said, look, the reason you are doing it is because you don't know. When you have an understanding of who you are, you don't need any police. You know, there are some people who have made themselves Holy Ghost police in church. All they will be doing is finding out. Once you come, they will smell sin immediately. This person is smelling sin. Let me throw this, let me tell you. If God were to judge our sins, let me tell you this without fear of contradiction. If not because of his grace, no preacher in this world, beginning to the highest preacher, to the newest member, will go to heaven. Nobody. Nobody. We are all products of the mercy and grace. So don't let anyone intimidate you and telling you you want. If you are a believer, you have already made heaven. You have eternal life. You already have it. If you have to wait until you get to heaven before you know, then probably you will not make it. 1 John 5 said, these things are written that you may know. That you may know. That you may know. You know. I don't care which preacher tells you otherwise. The only license to heaven is Jesus. Only Jesus can say, hallelujah. Only Jesus can. No addition. No addition. No addition. Are you hearing me? Colossians 1:15 says he's the image of the invisible God and the firstborn among many creatures. He's the image. Hebrews chapter 1, he said, God who has sundry times has spoken to the Father by the prophets, and in this last day spoken to us by his Son Jesus Christ. Spoken to us, who is the express image of his person, brightness of his glory, who has purged our sins and sat down at the right hand of the majesty. Neither is there salvation in any other, for there is no other name under heaven given amongst men whereby we might be saved. Don't let anyone intimidate you. You are saved. I say you are saved. I say you are saved. I say you are saved. You are saved. Eternally saved. Eternally forgiven. Eternally redeemed. Is done through and through. You are completely complete. You are perfectly perfect. Somebody shout hallelujah. Don't bother about, listen, stop focusing on I'm not producing fruit. Remember what I said? You did not start this salvation. He who has become a good work in you will do what? He will complete it in the day of the Lord. Listen, hear this. If you are taking a trip to Ibadan now, sometimes you might encounter flat tire. It's possible. Or your fuel may finish. Or if you don't know the road to Ibadan, you may miss the road. And if you have a GPS, it will say recalculating. So what makes you think the Holy Spirit cannot reroute you?

on this journey of faith. That's why he said we have an, he said, my little children, I write this to you that you should not sin. He said, but if anyone sin, you see, God doesn't want you to begin to doubt what he's done for you. If anyone sin, you already have an advocate. You already have him. You already have, he's already speaking. In fact, what the moment you fall, it's not about I confess my sin. The moment you fell, he's already advocating. So you see, don't accept the fact that if I fall. No. Stop thinking failure. I don't wake up in the morning and begin to look for sin to confess. When I wake up, I just begin to thank him for what he has done, for the victory he has given to me, for the intervention he has given to me. I begin to magnify him for his finished work on my behalf. It's not about looking for sin. Stop running. There are some people, when they fall into a mess, they run away from church. No. Hebrew 4 says, let us come what? Boldly. Not cringing. Let us come boldly to what? To the throne of, not throne of judgment. Not throne of condemnation. Not throne of accusation. Not throne of putting guilt and shame on you because of what you did. To the throne of grace. Watch this. That you will what? Obtain. Are you seeing that? Whenever you see mercy, it's a twin brother of grace. They work together. I fell into mess and I'm coming to God, to the throne of grace. In his infinite mercy, he will clean me up with mercy. Then I have the ability to take grace for help so that I don't fall again. So running away is not the option. Run back to him. That's the difference between David and the rest. David operated under grace in a mighty way. Look at him, David. He said, Lord, there is mercy with you that thou mayest be what? It is mercy that makes one fear God, not hammer. Not hammer, not judgment, not breaking your head. It is mercy that makes you say, what type of God is this? What manner? I messed up. I know me. I know what I did. And yet, he's embracing me. If you lay a hold of the love of God for you, you know, we always tell people, love God, love God, love God. You can't love him. You can't. And we preach it. Thou shalt love God with all your heart, with all your strength, with all your soul, with all everything about you. Okay. Then give me your house. Give me your car. They will run away. We love others and we love God out. It's an outflow of our understanding of how he has loved you. All the laws that are given to us in the Old Testament were not meant to be kept. The reason for them is to tell you how bad you are and how urgently you need a savior. That's the reason. Are you hearing me? Because the law is so high and it will not bend for you. It's so straight. It's not going to do bend corner.
The law is so hard that it's difficult to keep. Even God knows it's difficult. And the judgment is the soul that sinneth what? That was the mess, in quotes, that God found himself. That the man he loved has sinned. And yet, he loved the man. How can I kill the man that I love and still be just? That was a challenge. How can I love Adam, but he has sinned. And judgment must be carried out. And Satan and his cohorts were waiting. Lord, you are in trouble. You are in trouble. Let me see how you come out of it. It's what I call God's master stroke. He had a master stroke that the devil didn't know. And the word became flesh. Glory to God. And it dwelt amongst us, and we beheld his glory as the only begotten of the Father, full of grace and truth. The Bible said that Jesus said that it was not murdered. I laid down my life. I laid it down. And if I lay it down, I'll take it again. And so Paul captured it. If the princes of this world had known, they would not have crucified the Lord of glory. Eye has not seen, ear has not heard, neither have entered the hearts of man the things that God has prepared for us. No one will take your place. No power will take your place. God is at work on your behalf. It's a new day for you. It's a new day for you.

Let me just give you two. When Simon in Luke 5 found grace and he caught plenty of fish. Remember, he was not yet saved. What did he do? He left the fish. He left the fish and followed Jesus. And some people say grace will make you deny Jesus. I didn't see that in the Bible. Zacchaeus. In Luke 19, Zacchaeus went on top of the sycamore tree, and Jesus came with his crowd, crusade team, and came there and looked and stopped. He stopped for what people call sinner. He stopped for a man which the entire city would not touch with a long foot pole. Zacchaeus, come down. Today we'll be in your house. We are having dinner in your house. Can you imagine? We are having the, what? Holy Jesus? In this public and war, everyone is afraid of in the city. Yes, in your house. Jesus didn't call him what others were calling him. You see, when Jesus comes into you, he's not looking at who you are, what you are now. He's looking at what he has already made you in eternity. What will manifest. And they went to his house for dinner. When they got there, I didn't see him saying like we preach today, go and make restitution so that we know that you are saved. Go and make restitution. Go and return all your goods. Nothing like that. Grace spoke into his heart without any condemnation, without any judgment, and he said, I am going to sell all my goods and give to the poor. Whatever I've taken from anyone, I'm going to restore fourfold. Jesus didn't tell him. It was not by pressurizing him. It's not by preaching and saying every day, if you have stolen somebody, take God and return. No. Is a man who understood what God has done for him. Child of God, when you receive the gift of no condemnation, you will go bananas for God. Without, you know, we struggle in ministry because the true gospel has not been preached. That's why we struggle. Look at Luke. Chapter 8, 1 to 3. Let us look at it. Luke 8, 1 to 3. Maybe I'll close with this. And it came to pass afterward that he went throughout the city and village preaching and showing the glad tidings of the kingdom of God, and the 12 were with him. Next verse. And certain women which had been healed, watch that, they received grace of evil spirits and infirmities. Mary called Magdalene, out of whom went 7 devils. Next verse. And Joanna, the wife of Chuza, Herod's steward, and Susanna, and many others, which did what? Men. Unto him, what? Did he ask them? Did he beg them? Did he manipulate them? Did he pressurize them? They appreciated. They knew that it was the right thing to do. They appreciated. Without anyone pushing them. When people know what God has done in their lives, child of God, don't wait for tomorrow. You are now a chosen generation, a royal priesthood, a holy nation, a peculiar people, set aside to show forth the praises of him who has called you out of darkness into his marvelous light. Who were not a people, you have been made the people of. You have obtained mercy from God. Are you hearing me? Christ has redeemed you from the curse of the law. He has been made a curse for you because it is written, cursed is any man that hangeth on a tree, that the blessing of Abraham might come upon us through our faith and to the Gentiles through faith. The blessings, we have been called into blessing, not curse. Stop all this and let's go to your village to dig out something. Firstborn, secondborn. So if you have the firstborn,
you are in trouble. Who said that? Who said that? You're a son in the house. You're a son in the house. And you are blessed. You have been extravagantly blessed. Whatsoever is born of God, overcometh the world. You are a world overcomer. And there is nothing the devil can do about it. Can I hear a loud amen? There is so much I want to share with you. But this is my first visit. I'm sure that we are coming again. Hear this. Number one, you see, you don't have any ingredient in you to fail. You don't have it. You cannot fail. There is built into you as a new creation what I call a bounce back mechanism. The redeemed of the Lord always comes back. They always return. So no matter how you are falling, there is a bounce back. The redeemed of the Lord always returns. You cannot end in shame. You cannot end in disgrace. You cannot end in embarrassment. Hear this, brother, my, why are you so confident? Number one, you have the infallible, errorless, impregnable, authoritative word of God. His promises are yea and amen. Number two, there is no sin in your life that the blood cannot cleanse. I don't care how bad it is. The blood is more powerful. Number three, you have divine dynamite inside you. His name is the Holy Spirit. He's your advocate, your standby, your intercessor, your strengthener, your helper, your teacher. Number four, you have the ministry spirits, the angels of God. They are there waiting for you to speak because they hearken to the voice of saints. Number five, you have the name that is above every name. The name of Jesus Christ, the Son of the living God. Come on, stand to your feet and begin to worship him. Worship him, exalt him, magnify him. He's awesome, he's mighty, he's majestic, he's glorious. Excellent. Paraba shataraba. Potaraba shata. Ikataraba shanda. 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

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baba baba baba baba baba baba baba baba baba baba baba baba baba baba baba baba baba baba baba baba baba baba baba baba baba baba baba baba baba baba baba baba baba baba baba baba baba baba baba baba baba baba baba baba baba baba baba baba baba baba baba baba baba baba baba baba baba baba baba baba baba baba baba baba baba baba baba baba baba baba baba baba baba baba baba baba baba baba baba baba 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

your voice will not be silenced. Heaven over you will never be shut. The ground you walk upon will produce for you a mouth and a wisdom which the enemy cannot get, say it's your portion. Evil bows before you, the wicked bows at your gate. Nations and continents will open for you in the name of Jesus. Your health will not fail you. Your life will not be cut short. Your children will not be vagabonds. In the name of Jesus, I call forth increase, another level, another dimension on your life. In the name of Jesus, vision helpers will come from north, south, east, and west of the globe. In the name of Jesus, nothing will sabotage your work. Rebellion will not stand. Anarchy will not stand. Disobedience will not stand. Double standard will not stand. Sabotage will not stand. Indiscipline will not stand. Deception will not stand. You will fulfill destiny. The blood that speaks better things than the blood of Abel speaks on your behalf. In the name of Jesus, it's a new day. It's a new day. Katepo setu lumanda, kato sesuri mamanda, shato lebo shingolo mando, shato shikili mamamanda, shato shikili mamamanda, shato shikili mamamanda. Ikatalabakoria, the new has come. The new has come. The new has come. The past is past. In the name of Jesus. Phil, let me pray for you and your wife. Wamba modi kuta kuta kura basoto. Ikatataka kotolobo. Ikatata undo modi katuka lua. Shadaya. Okay, pussy, lakata. This is your season. I see God showcasing you to the world. Pussy, push. Leli kotolomo sete umundiki kitu ushiki. Hey. You will not fall. You will not falter. The light that is lit today will shine brighter and brighter. Tabo seti. Shikalaba. Your hunger will be satisfied.

The world will hear from you. The world will hear from you. Your labor will endure.

0: and for everyone under the sound of my voice. Whatever womb that conceived evil against you, I command such womb to be aborted. Let it be aborted. Let it be aborted. What God has deposited in you that will make you occupy your global platform, I command it to come alive. Let it come alive. Your creativity, your concepts, ideas, opportunities that have lied dormant over time by the reason of this service, I command that it is unlocked today. It is unlocked today. I will hear your testimonies. I will hear your testimonies. Father, I speak over this church. I pray great grace over this church. There are men and women whose destinies have been tied to this commission in different parts of the world. By your spirit, I call them in. None of them will miss the way. None of them will miss the way. I declare Logic a global ministry. A global ministry. It will touch nations. In the name of Jesus. Father, we give you the praise. We give you the honor. Blessed be your name. In Jesus' name. Put your hands together for
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Hello, welcome to Hymns Half Hour on Grace Impact Radio Station. I'm so glad you've joined us again this week as we pause, lift our hearts, and let the timeless truths of these hymns draw us nearer to God. Whether you are at home, at work, or on the road in Nigeria or beyond, may these songs remind you that our King is glorious, our God is near, and His mercies are new every morning. For the next 30 minutes, we are stepping away from the noise and into the presence of the one who is our Maker, Defender, Redeemer, and Friend. From All Worship the King to Nearer My God to Thee. May these hymns anchor your soul and renew your hope. Sit back, open your hearts, and let's give God the praise that He deserves. The hymn that I'm bringing to you today is titled Nearer My God to Thee, Nearer to Thee. It's a 5-hymn verse, and the lyrics go thus: Nearer my God to thee, nearer to thee. Even though it be a cross that raised me, still all my song shall be nearer my God to thee, nearer my God. Though like the wanderer, the sun gone down, darkness be over me, my rest a stone, yet in my dreams I'll be nearer my God to thee, nearer to thee. There let the way appear, steps unto heaven, all that thou sendest me in mercy given, angels to beckon me, nearer my God to thee, nearer to thee. Then with my waking thoughts, bright with thy praise, out of my stony griefs, Bethel I'll raise. So be my woes to be, nearer my God to thee, nearer to thee. And the last verse says, or if on joyful wing cleaving the sky, sun, moon, and stars forgot, upward I fly, still all my song shall be nearer my God to thee, nearer to thee. When we are in school, we normally use one tune, and it goes like this.

If you went to a Baptist school or a Methodist school, it's always in our hymnal, it's always in our hymn book, Song King, Song of Praise, Near My God to Thee Now Today. But now that we are grown and in some churches, these themes are used normally now, recently. These are the hymns, themes we use now.

Amen. Nearer, my God, to thee. Nearer to thee forever and ever. This song was written by Sarah Flower Adams. Adam Sarah Nee Flower was born at Harlow, Essex, February 22nd, 1805, and he died in London, August 14, 1848, and was buried at Harlow, August 21, 1848. She was the younger daughter of Mr. Benjamin Flower, editor and proprietor of the Cambridge Intelligencer, and was married in 1834 to William B. Adams, a civil engineer. In 1841, she published Vivia Perpetua, a dramatic poem dealing with the conflict of Hedonism and Christianity, in which Vivia Perpetua suffered martyrdom, and in 1845, The Flock of the Fountain, a catechism and hymns for children. As a member of the congregation of the Reverend W.J. Fox and Unitarian minister in London, she contributed 13 hymns to the Hymns and Anthems published by C. Fox, London, in 1841 for use in his chapel. Why don't we hang in there and listen to the full version of the hymn? We'll be right back.

Welcome back, my beloved, and thank you for standing in there. How did you say the hymn? Hope you all enjoy the hymn, and you always want to be nearer to God, because that's the only place that we can find solace, and we can find peace, we can find happiness. Let's always be nearer to God. Don't let us leave His presence, because His presence is very wonderful, it's very pleasing. That's where we will not see any evil come near our dwelling. If we are in His presence, if His presence goes with us anywhere we go, we'll find peace, we find success, we find favor, we find prosperity. So let's all always be eager to be nearer to God. I was talking about Sarah. I said he was born on the 22nd of February, 1805 in Harlow, Essex, England. The family is the daughter of Benjamin Flower, a Unitarian minister and journalist. Her older sister, Eliza Flower, was also a poet and composer. She wrote the original tune for Nearer My God to Thee. Career. Sarah started as an actress. She received strong praise for her 1837 performance as Lady Macbeth in Shakespeare's Macbeth. Health problems forced her to leave the stage around 1838. He died on the 14th of August, 1848 in London at age 43, likely from tuberculosis. Faith and writing, Unitarian upbringing. Sarah was raised in a Unitarian home, which explains why Nearer My God to Thee doesn't mention Jesus Christ directly. It focuses on God the Father and the human longing for divine nearness. Later faith. Though she stayed in Unitarian circles most of her life, some accounts say she moved towards a more evangelical faith in her final years. Hymn origin. In 1841, a pastor, William Johnson Fox, asked her to write a hymn for his sermon on Genesis 28:11-19, Jacob's Ladder. She completed it within a week. It was first published in Hymns and Anthems by her sister, Eliza. Character and legacy. Gentle and reflective. Friends describe her as quiet, sensitive, and devotional. Her poetry often dealt with comfort, suffering, and hope. Other works. She wrote several hymns and poems, but Nearer My God to Thee is our holy one still sung widely today. Others include Ascended Sun, Ascended Shah. Enduring Impact. The hymn became one of the most beloved funeral and comfort hymns in the English-speaking world. It's been translated into dozens of languages and is still sung in churches, chapels, and memorial services. Why a story matters spiritually. Sarah wrote this hymn from a place of limitation, her acting career cut short by illness. Instead of bitterness, she turned to pen and paper and gave the church a prayer of surrender. It shows that God can use quiet, even broken vessels to bless millions. The most famous tune, Bethany, was in hers. It was written in 1856 by American composer Lowell Mason, but Sarah's words gave it soul. One last note. Though Unitarian, the hymn's theme of drawing near to God resonates with Hebrews 4 verse 16. Let us therefore come boldly unto the throne of grace. That's why it transcends denominational lines. Hallelujah. There are some spiritual significance portraying this hymn. Nearer My God to Thee, based on Genesis 28 verse 10 to 19. Jacob's Ladder at Bethel, the call cry, intimacy with God. Nearer My God to Thee, nearer to Thee, repeated in every stanza. Spiritual significance is a prayer, not just a song. The whole hymn is one longing to draw close to God's presence. It echoes James 4 verse 8, draw near to God and He will draw near to you. Spiritually, it reminds us that closeness to God is the highest aim of the Christian life, more than comfort, success, or even relief. Jacob's Ladder as a picture of access. Stanzas 2 to 4 detail Genesis 28 verse 11 to 12. Jacob alone, sleeping on a stone, dreams of a ladder reaching heaven with angels ascending and descending. Jacob had just fled in shame after deceiving his father. Yet God met him there. The ladder, God's bridge to us when we are broken, wandering, or isolated. For us, it points to Christ. John 1 verse 51 calls him the true ladder between heaven and earth. The hymn says, even in your lowest place, God is near and heaven is open. Suffering as a path upward. And though it be a cross that raised me, though like a wanderer,
the sun go down. My rest is stone. This is the mature part. Sarah Adams doesn't promise an easy path. She says, even if it's a cross, even if it's darkness, even if it is grief, let it draw me nearer. It's the James 1 verse 2 perspectives. Trials produce growth and maturity. Like Paul and Silas singing in prison, worship becomes an act of surrender when life hurts, turning stony graves into Bethel. Out of my stony graves, Bethel I'll raise. Bethel means out of God. Jacob turned a stone pillow into an altar. The hymn teaches that God can transform our hardest places, grief, loss, loneliness, into holy ground, where we meet him. Your pain isn't wasted. It can become a place of worship. Heavenward hope. There let me see the sights and open heaven. Angels to beckon me nearer, my God, to thee. The hymn ends with eternal perspective. One day we won't just dream of heaven. We will stand before God in eternal song. It comforts the dying and the grieving. That's why it was sung on the Titanic and at countless funerals. It puts death in the context of drawing nearer to God. The spiritual impact. Surrender. Still all my song shall be nearer my God to thee. Chooses God above circumstances. Comfort in solitude. Jacob was alone, yet God found him. You are never truly alone. Sanctifying suffering. The cross that raises me isn't just Christ. It's ours too. Lifting us heavenward. Pilgrimage. Life is a journey from Bethel to heaven, with God walking with us. Sarah Flower Adams was a Unitarian Adventist who wrote this for our pastor's sermon on Genesis 28. The hymn doesn't mention Christ explicitly, a reflection of our Unitarian background, yet it's been embraced by nearly every denomination because the longing for God is universal. Late in life, there's evidence she came to a more evangelical faith, the art of it. The hymn isn't about perfect circumstances, it's about perfect focus, God himself. Whether you're on a mountain or you're in a storm, whether you are rejoicing or grieving, the answer is the same. Draw nearer. It is believed to be the last hymn the Titanic sank played as the ship sank in 1912. In the face of death, their song was still, Nearer My God to Thee. Let's hang in there while we listen to the hymn again. We'll be right back.

Nearer, I go to thee. 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Nearer, my God, to thee, nearer to thee. No matter the circumstance, no matter what the problems you are facing, no matter where you are, on a hill, in the bush, in a palace, in your bedroom, always want to be close to God. Just to be close to Him is the best thing that can ever happen to you. Always long to be nearer to God. If you're not near to God, who do you want to be nearer to? God will never forsake us. He will never put us to shame. We will never lack any good thing. Just try Him and get close to Him. Believe in Him, take Him as your Lord and personal Savior, and you will see a change in your lifestyle. You will see a change wherever you go. People will want to come near to you. They want to test your God. They want to, what's happening to you, this woman? What's happening? It's just God. It's God. If you don't have any power to do anything on earth, just move close to God. He will never forget you. He will never forsake you. All of us are equal in His eyes, and we are His children. He loves us with His whole heart. He loves us. Even if one person is missing, you know, He will run after the person and bring him back to His fold. Let's always be in His fold. Let's always be in His presence.

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That's the best place to be. 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

0: 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In Jesus' name. Thank you once again for being my guests. I appreciate you gathering together every Thursday on Hymns Half Hour to listen to my hymns. Don't be tired of my hymns. Enjoy them. Use them. Pray with them. Meditate on them. Let it give you a sermon every day. Let it minister unto you. Before you leave your home in the morning or anytime, take a hymn. Meditate on the wordings. Pray it and go out. And by the time you come back, you see a difference with you not singing or meditating on any verse before you go out. And when you meditate on any hymn, you see the difference. Because hymns are powerful. They are influencing. They will make your day. They will make you bright. They make you flourish. They will make you shine. Wherever you enter, they will know somebody that has a good heart has entered. A child of God is here. And it will always be well with each and every one of us. We will never be found wanting. If we are not there, things will not happen. That's the promise of God to us. And so shall it be, now and ever. In Jesus' name, I've prayed. Amen. Thank you. We will meet again next week to the glory of God and by His grace on Grace Impacted Radio. I remain Falola Olufemilayo. Cheers. I'll be waiting here to receive you. Take care. Bye-bye. Bye.
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Oh, got to know you are there. Excellent evening, excellent morning, and excellent afternoon, depending on the time of the day. This program is reaching you. It's that moment. It is that moment that we are beginning. Of course, the program that we have is The Widow's Mind on Grace Impact Radio. The best online radio, spiritually fueled, and everything that has to do with clean music, this is where you get it. My name is Regina Crisobudo, aka Mama Reg. What are we doing today? Today I'm alone in the studio, as it were. I'm the only person, but this is what I'm going to talk to us about. We're going to talk about all the widows in the Bible, their qualities, and what we can learn from them. I got an inspiration over the weekend, and I think I've said this over and over again, that my inspiration is the widow of Zarephath, which is found in the book of 1 Kings chapter 17, verse 1 to, 7 to almost the end. But there are other widows in the Bible. What do they do that we must emulate? We'll be talking about it in details. But after this timeout, let's enjoy this music, Strength of a Woman. Still, The Widow's Mind on Grace Impact Radio.

So welcome back. If you're joining us, this is The Widow's Mind on Grace Impact Radio with Mama Reg. I said during my introduction that we'll be talking about all the widows in the Bible. That's if time permits us. But I think time should. I'll try as much as possible too. But then I wouldn't want to water it down. If I must have to dovetail it next week, that would be all good. So let's fire on. The Bible has a number of widows, and I know that you know that the Bible is particular about the widow. God is interested in the widow. God actually made provision for the widow. God actually gave a command for the widow. So if you are a Christian widow, you should know that your back is protected. God has got all his back, you know, protecting you, ready to do anything. In fact, in the book of Exodus, God, I can't remember the exact scripture, but God says if a widow should cry, he said he will come. Let me use my words here without looking like I'm trying to say something different, but it's actually the impact, the import I want you to get. God says he's going to come on that person so heavily that the person will regret. There's one scripture that I don't joke with it. I hardly use it because I know the import as a Christian of that scripture. And I think I've done that once, and the result wasn't too good. If you're truly a widow, there are times that you cry out to God when somebody does you bad, that if you use the scripture, I believe it strongly, it'll become very terrible for the person. And I would say, oh no, God give me the grace not to get to that level. But that just tells us that God loves us so much that his intention is not to let us suffer. And he indeed is doing that. Now, by the way, I got a grant last week, and supernaturally, it's my testimony. You might not understand. I'm not going to tell you how much, but, you know, I started this business not too long ago. And then I was believing God on how to, you know, just broaden it to make it bigger. And then here I was at a conference, and then my name was mentioned, and I got a grant. To me, that was big, because I had prayed about it deliberately, and God gave it to me. And that's, I'm saying this because for us to know that sometimes we might not really pray long. All we need to do is to call on God, and he will answer us. And that's exactly what God did for me. So let's come back to what we're talking about, the widows in the scripture. The most popular widow in the scripture, I'm sure everyone knows. When we talk about the widows, if you don't mention the widow of Zarephath in the book of 1 Kings chapter 17, you would definitely mention Ruth or Naomi, or both of them. They're always a pair. You want to say Ruth and Naomi. In fact, Ruth is always mentioned first before Naomi, not even knowing that Naomi was actually, you know, let's say the first widow in that order. But because of what God used Ruth to do, most times people always say Ruth and Naomi. But that be that as it may, we're not talking about, it's not a tussle, but I'm just trying to bring it to our mind. And then we have other widows in the scripture. Let me try. I'm sure if I asked you to just write down and tell me if you really know them, a few of them would miss out. Yeah, I know you will. Now, there's always the feeling that people think that most widows, or all the widows in the Bible, are in the Old Testament. But that's not true. We have some of them in the New Testament. So I've mentioned the widow of Zarephath, and I've mentioned Ruth and Naomi. Yes, I've also mentioned who? I've not mentioned the next person. The next person is Tamar, or Tamar, as they say. Tamar is actually one of the daughters of Jacob, that the children of Israel, so to say, that was actually pushed from one brother to the other, that at the end of the day, she gave birth to Phares, you know, the twins back in the day. The story wasn't so nice, and I think people are always running away. In fact, preachers run away from preaching. If God doesn't really minister to you on that scripture, it's difficult to actually preach from that story of Tamar, because it looks like incest. Yet, in the line of such person, Jesus came. Now, you know, the lineage of Jesus is filled with wonderful personalities. Wonderful.
stories that you will say no, but then that's where Jesus came. Grace was just actually, as far as I'm concerned, Jesus was talking grace, trying to tell us before. It was a foreshadowing of grace coming. And so Tamar is one of them. And we also have this particular widow. I think the widow of Nain, you remember? Her son was raised from the dead. Yeah, in the New Testament. And this prophetess in the New Testament, Anna, one of those, she alongside Simeon, a different stories. We read how each of them worked in prayers towards the coming of the Messiah, Jesus Christ. Anna was a prophetess that was always praying concerning the coming of the Messiah. So that was just, she was an intercessor, a woman. So I'm going to talk one after the other and what we as widows can learn from these widows, because some of us think that our job is to sit down and worry and cry and whine and tell the world how we've been left by everybody and we're suffering, thinking that nothing good can come out of us after the loss of our spouses. And some of us just think that our lives are straight on shut down. You have something to do. Now, we are going to talk about each one of them as God used them within the purviews of their strength, all of them. So as time, well, of course, as time goes on, let me continue with naming. And then this particular widow, talk about the widow with the two coins. You remember the woman that gave her all? The Bible says she was a widow. She was a widow that gave her everything. And that's the one that we have the most popular statement. You know, we say the widow's mite, and sometimes our minds don't even see it as it was a widow that gave. It just, we always want to interpret that statement as the last. But the last by who? The last by the widow. She was the one that gave, that Jesus was sitting beside the offering box. I'm sure if he does that today, the whole world will call him something else. You know how we miss it. But Jesus was trying to do something. And he saw this woman's heart, the motive behind. She gave her everything. And Jesus was quite impressed. But he had to mention that this woman gave out of everything or nothing. And then he explained how much of a reward she's going to get. Who again, do you remember another one? Yes, in the Old and the New Testament, that particular widow that the Bible described that was always going to ask for her rights from the king that did not know God, that feared no God, that cared not about anybody. Yet, she got her requests. Talking about women that were resilient, that got resources. Now, like I always want to counsel when I'm speaking to widows, is I say, check each one of them and show me the one that never got anything. The last person, well, the last widow that I've not mentioned, which is quite popular too, is the widow also in the book of Kings. And I think it's the second Kings this time around. And that's the widow that her sons were to have been taken away, if not for the intervention of the man of God, Elisha or Elijah. A woman that was left with nothing, started in penury, but understood how and what to do, and eventually ended up becoming an oil merchant. Call her oil and gas if you want, but of course we're talking about oil. The Bible says oil, we do not understand, we can't tell, but I'm assuming it's edible oil. But then the truth of it is she sold barrels, because the Bible says she was advised to go get the barrels, borrow from her neighbors. So we are going to talk about them one after the other for us to learn something from them. And so let's go to the book of 1 Kings chapter 17 and read a little bit. We might not be, it's more like a Bible study, but I need you to follow me and let's learn and glean from the word of God. Verse 7, 1 Kings 17, verse 7 says, and it came to pass, or to pass, after a while that the brook dried up, because there had been no rain in the land. And the word of God came saying unto him, and that's talking about Elijah, arise, get thee to Zarephath, which belong to Sidon,
Some people call it Zidane. Some spellings, I mean, the Bible takes Zidane, some say Zidane, and dwell there. First, you should leave and get to Zidane, which is not an Israeli land. And then he was asked to go dwell there. And it says, behold, I have commanded a widow. A widow there to sustain thee. So he arose and went to Zarephath. And when he came to the gate of the city, behold, the widow woman was there gathering of sticks. And he called to her and he said, fetch me, I pray thee, a little water in the vessel that I may drink. And as she was going to fetch it, he called to her and said, bring me, I pray thee, a morsel of bread in thine hand. And she said, as the Lord thy God liveth, I have not a cake, but a handful of a meal in a barrel and a little oil in a cruse. And behold, I am gathering two sticks that I may go in and dress it for me and my son, that we may eat and die. And Elijah said unto her, fear not, go and do as thou hast said, but make me thereof a little cake first, and bring it unto me, and after make for thee and for thy son. And thus said the Lord God of Israel, the barrel of meal shall not waste, neither shall the cruse of oil fail, unto the day that the Lord sendeth rain upon the earth. And she went and did according to the saying of Elijah, and she and he and her house did eat many days. And the barrel of meal wasted not, neither did the cruse of oil fail, according to the word of the Lord, which is spoke by Elijah. Oh my goodness. You know, I read the story over and over again, and each time I read, I find something new. Something new. And I've said this, and I think it beholds, it bears repetition. The fact that as a widow, the need for God cannot be overemphasized or underemphasized. Being a widow doesn't automatically say that God will give you all your needs. You know, I know God has some, he cares for us. Yes, there is the sentiment that comes once people know you are a widow. But you have a double better protection and insurance or assurance when you are with God. A widow that is smart will align herself with God. And I'm speaking here today because I know that the fact that you're a widow does not mean automatically you're born again. I know once we lose naturally people, especially in an environment like Nigeria, people, when they are down, they're easily prone to coming to God. We easily, you know, we're susceptible to coming to God. When we are in trouble, except when everything is rosy, we run away. And it's even easier when you find out a widow, that you find it an unbelieving woman that loses her husband, especially when she's troubled, everything has been stripped off her. She would have no choice but to call on God. I'm not talking about that suddenness of coming to God. I'm talking about this deliberate, intentional action that leads you to God. The Bible talks about this woman. She wasn't just an ordinary woman. In today's parlance, we can say she was born again already, because God gave a command to a man of God because he knew that the woman that is going to respond to him had also listened to the instruction and was willing to obey. Now, whether she came to the gate of the city as an instruction to what God said to her, nobody knows. But there was a deep that came onto a deep, that spoke to a deep. Elijah got to the city because in those days, they were always, of course, they surround the cities for protection, security purposes. He left Israel from Brook Cherith and then came to Zidon and then got to the gate, and here it was, a woman.
Today's celebrity, man of God, as powerful as he was. Let's just imagine that Bishop Mike is asked to come, and then he goes to nobody. There is austerity, there is lack, there is hunger. And in fact, wasn't it, he was the one that caused it, as it were. Because he was the one that declared, God didn't even say. He was just angry with the sin level. And then he declared, by his word, there will not be rain. And here it was, the same man. After he had enjoyed his own, God said, okay, here, you cannot get anything now, but I need you to move over to another place. Go to where they do not know God. What? But there is someone that I know in the midst of it that knows God. And guess who? A widow. How many widows will be willing to do that? How many of us, I'm talking to us now, how many of us are willing to do that? A mighty man of God, here he comes. You've heard God. You know, let me not just run, you know, ahead of me, but where I'm trying to bring here is the fact that he met this woman, apparently because he's a man of God, there's a sensitivity, and he understood that, oh, this could be the woman. And I'm sure from the way it was, God asked, said she was going to feed him. But then hear what he said. He was first off asked for water. I think he wanted to confirm, to know. How many of us, when God leads us, we try to find out first? We are not assumptuous. She was a widow. I'm sure he was scared. God, you can be so wonderful. Why would you send me on such an errand? But then he's used to obeying God and knowing the result would always be positive. And then here is a woman. She sees a man of God. Without any questioning, he asked her for water. You know, there was no water. Don't forget, the place was dry. And then she decided to obey. And the man of God decided to go further and asked her, go and prepare a meal for me. Of course she was frustrated. Of course she explained her pain. But then, the Bible says she obeyed. You see, we are in the era that there is a tendency that you find a widow wanting to, you know, just to do something. You know, people can be empathetic when the story is so, you know, so pathetic. And so we try to do that. But here's a widow that did not, you know, she wanted to tell her story. She wanted to tell him, like, look, guy, man of God, do you realize that there is hunger in the land? Even though you don't know, you're coming from that place that is worse. But then I believe that in her spirit, she knew there was an instruction. The Bible said God said he had instructed her. We were not told. We didn't get the opportunity to ask her to know whether she was told that this is the way he would look. But that she was able to discern tells me that this woman knew how to set aside her pain in order to hear God. Sister, we need to do that. I learn from this woman every day. Sometimes where I'm in pain, I want to cry. And I remember the widow of Zarephath. I say, if she were to do this, how would I? You know, I so love her story that I did a series of my imagination of what she did. She never confided in her son. She made the meal and took it first to the man of God, because he had given an instruction that she should give him first. And I'm sure the son was wondering, mommy, where are you taking this meal to? And mommy, you're cooking everything now. You're finishing the whole flour. What do you want us to do? And then the mom would have been telling him, it will be well. It shall be well. Son, don't worry. But then her obedience gave her so much that the Bible was able to tell us that she didn't just feed herself and her son, because the meal was just for two, but then she was able to give even to more people. My sister, you know what the story is telling me? You have the ability, even in the capacity, quote and unquote, of a widow or widowhood, that you can feed your society. You can bless your society. You have enough to become so useful, an influential person, as the people say these days, an influencer that can be capable of being God's own extended hand, if only you understand how to obey his instruction. That's the God we serve. Let's always be mindful
I've always said times without a number that this is just an event. It's not your entire life. The Bible says it will be with us through the waters, or when we go through the waters, do not overshadow us. If we're through the fire, it will not burn us. But this is the time of our water and our fire. Like the songwriter Ron Kennelly said years ago, if you're going through hell, just walk. Don't stay there. Walk through. Get out of it. Don't stay. Some of us are found ourselves in hell. We've said, our Lambo. We say, well, you're Allah. We've said, oh, we just don't want to leave that particular sin because it draws attention. And the attention that if care is not taken, it leaves you totally independent of people. And God doesn't want us to be so. You cannot. You have everything inside of you to move on to the next level. I know, Mama Reg, yes, I know. Some of people are already saying, Mama Reg, you don't understand the pain. Oh, I do. You know I'm one of you. I understand the pain so well. I know those times at night where you cry and you're wondering. I know when the baby is having high fever. I can explain when the child, 1, 2, 3 of them at the same time will tell you, mommy, my tummy. And you think it's a joke. You say, okay, you just do this. And then this one says, mommy, I can't twist my leg. This one comes and tells you, mommy, or is it the time of school fees or house rent? I do understand, and I think that was the same position the widow of Zarephath was in. But there was

will get you to your destination, or your fulfillment of your destiny as a Christian comes with obedience. And before obedience, there's an instruction. So if God can give an instruction to a widow that is, the most vulnerable people in the society are actually widows, and those that we called the fiscally impaired in every sense of the word, that we used to call disabled people. These people are categorized almost, hand in hand. A widow, your mindset just goes, but God Almighty, the creator of the heavens and the earth, still gave an instruction, the weirdest of all instructions, for a widow to give our last to a prophet. And then he stood behind. I'm sure he's just from heaven smiling. Say, girl, if you can just obey, I will shock you. And indeed, she was shocked. Let's take a break. And when we return, we talk about the next widow. I told you, I said, if we do not finish this widow, we definitely will finish up with the rest, either next week or upcoming week. But then we're still talking about the widows in the Bible, what they did and how they stood out and what we can learn. It's still The Widow's Mind with Mama Reg.

I'm sorry, I think the next word. Barry is joining us with Mama Red. We're talking the widows in the Bible. You know, the beautiful thing about the widows in the Bible that were recorded, rather, I can't recall anyone that would say, technically we say she did something wrong that we cannot emulate from. The Bible was careful to record this once, and I'm sure he knows that you and I would be here today having experienced the pain of loss that we could glean from them. We just talked about the widow of Zarephath and some of the things. And so if you keep, you know, following that scripture, more and more revelations will keep coming. But let's talk about the next widow. We're going to the New Testament, and that's the woman with the coin. In the book of Mark 11, I think the four Gospels has, I think they have that story, if I'm not mistaken. Particularly Mark chapter 12, verses 41 and 44. Let me quote a little bit of what the Bible says. It says, then a poor widow came along and put in two small copper coins. Everybody was giving. It was like a traditional offering in the church. Apparently, we know what offering is all about, you know, apart from the cynicism that some people that do not understand, they think when you give offering, you're giving the pastor, but you're not. You're actually giving for the advancement, because offering can be used for so many things, taking care of the poor, I mean, building and helping the poor, sending people to school, a lot of things that offering does. For those of us that are truly honest with understanding what, so it's not even about the pastor. You know, I've worked with men of God over the years, and I remember back in the days in the 90s when I was directly working with my father in the Lord, we would barely have the offering when the people in the church, the same people, you know, those in need, they're not just coming to collect, really. But I'm trying to buttress this. Before you know, they come, need one, and before you know, we've given everything. And then my daddy, the Lord would start laughing and say, the Lord would take care of us. And so when I look at those things and I remember what's happening, you know, I shake my head at the ignorance of some people that think that the pastor is the one that eats the offering. But now coming back to that woman, the widow that dropped her two copper coins, I'm sure that was the best in that time, maybe the currency that they used. The Bible says people gave out of the abundance of what they had, but she took everything. The Bible was not careful to tell us why she did that. But you know, as a Christian, I know we don't give. You don't get out of your way to give your last for show of sakes. People can give out of, they have abundance, they want to show off their clothes. But I don't think a woman, knowing that this is her entire savings, life savings for crying out loud, would come out just to give. I believe by the Holy Ghost that this woman gave because she saw the need. One, and the fact that she understands kingdom principles when it comes to giving. And the Bible says her record will never ever be forgotten. And guess what? This is 2023. Almost how many thousands of years since Jesus died? And then let's backdate it, because it was before his death. This woman's story is still being read. Do you know what? I'm talking to us from the lessons I am learning, and I know the Holy Ghost is talking to you as a widow. Is that giving? You can give honestly to God and go back in penury. You can give to God no matter what. The Bible says that give it to the poor, lend it to God. Then I can imagine, because the Bible also says that give, it should be given unto us, good measure, pressed and shaken together, running over, shall man give unto your bosom. Now, giving in itself brings out blessing, and how much more giving out of the all that you have. You see, givers never lack. Instead, the lackers are the ones that will never give. Now, lacking doesn't mean that you don't have. Lacking would be the mental poverty. So when you mentally see yourself without, it's never enough. You can never give.
And in fact, that's the kind of person the person is. Becomes a lacquer. You can't have. You see, what God, the scriptures, is trying to teach us here is that even as a widow, you can give. Even as a widow, you have no excuse to say you do not have anything to, especially when it comes to kingdom advancement. The best way to go far. Now, you can see there is similarity between she and the widow of Zarephath. The widow of Zarephath gave the man of God over all her last and never became poor. This widow gave her last. And guess what? I don't think, even if the Bible didn't tell us, I don't think this woman ever lacked. Because Jesus recognized, nobody encountered Jesus back in the day, how much more now, and remains the same. What are you giving in the house of God? Are you the kind of widow that always waits after service? Wait for people that you want to paint pictures. Every day you have a lexicon of words in order to say it. You know how to push the right words, the right button, just to, you know, to trigger that emotion in the next person to get. And then you go back home happy. Ah, I've convinced them. They've collected. Hey, it doesn't last. Because how long would you become a beggar? How long would you be persistently the one? Blessed is the hand that given than the one that receives. You know, I want my hand also to be deep. I mean, in the pocket to give other people than every day. Now, I do not get me wrong. It's not wrong to ask when you are really in need. In fact, everybody could be in need at some point. It's just dependent on what, type of need. But for you to persistently be the one always, you know, wait for Christmas, wait for International Widow's Day, wait for International Mother's Day, you want your special seats. They did not take care of them. You know, the Bible talks about it in the book of Acts, how they almost messed up the powerful expansion God gave them when they were shouting, oh, you did not, oh, the Grecian women, you didn't give them the Hebrew. I mean, the Jewish women, we are taking care of them more than that. You are leaving our own. Peter, thank goodness to the disciples that understood. They said, look, we cannot leave the word and prayers to come begin to talk about food, because Bible sees food as mundane. Food is a given, because seek ye first the kingdom of God and his righteousness, every other thing will be added unto you. Just not make the need, physical, physiological, material needs, become so much of our priority that we forget the God kingdom. Widow, I'm talking to you and I'm talking to myself. Every day I'm asking God to help me to become the better me, so that I will not put my problem on my face. I do not want people to see me and detect me as the widow. No, I don't like, and it's not pride. I want people to look at me and say, without looking and just assuming that, oh, this must be a billionaire. She must be a billionaire. And they're asking me, and oh, I just have to apologize. I'm sorry, you know, I do not have enough. But then out of what I have, can I give it to you? I feel more blessed. You know, there is this satisfaction that comes from your heart when you give. You know, I'm sure you've experienced it. Why don't we? Why don't we become such? Why don't we become the blessings instead of waiting to be blessed all the time? Yes, you can be blessed at some point, but don't remain there. Don't be the one collecting and collecting, you know? All right, let's talk about the next widow. I think that's the last one before we, you know, go for the day. This widow called, you know, there was a temporary widow. Abigail in the Bible was also a widow. I didn't mention that earlier. I think the woman of, I can't remember, but ended up marrying David, a woman that was so wise. She understood the weakness of her husband and then covered it up. At some point, she became a widow. And of course, you know, her goodness, her lifestyle, let just a little bit of Abigail, her lifestyle of the past, her generosity, her
care, her attitude, her character helped her to remarry. I believe strongly that David knew that, oh, this wise woman, I don't want to abandon her. You know, sometimes when people might have the second marriages as a result of what they did in the past, how nice, how beautiful, how kind they are, that somebody say, this good woman, I can't. Now, this is a revelation to me because I never thought of it this way. How many of us were like Abigail? How many of us could condone people when our husbands were alive, that we took care of people with no reservations? We took care of in-laws, we took care of people, you know, so that people today, after we lost our husbands or our spouses in this case, are willing to help us because of that. You know, some people are suffering, and I say that with every sense of responsibility, that some widows are suffering not because families are wicked, but because they did not sow the right seeds. And if you are there listening to me right now, I need you to ask God, because God is merciful. God is merciful. I'm telling you, Abigail got married. She married because she has a good attitude and character. It helped her to easily marry the king. Now, forget about the fact that some of us say, oh, didn't kings marry wives? No. She was loved. Genuinely, David took her in because I'm sure he remembered. He would have killed her late husband even before he died because of his attitude, ingratitude. But this one was kind, knew how to, she had what is called PR today, public relations. Knew how to calm a hot heart, knew how a temper that of David that was willing to kill an entire family. What she did, how she did it, nobody can explain. And that earned her easy way to remarry. Some of us, our stories are horrible. Yes, widowhood has just calmed us down. We were bad. And so may the Lord have mercy on us. May the Lord not count it against us. So that, because what we sow, we reap. That's the law. God is merciful, but let me tell you, whatsoever a man sows, he will reap, or she will reap. Let's ask God for mercy as I wrap it up today. Anything, anywhere you think, oh God, what am I going through? Could it be as a result of my mistakes? Now, I'm not telling you because you're not born again. I'm talking to you even as a child of God. Because if the conscience, the Holy Spirit is speaking to you now, I need you to just, wherever you are, speak to your spirit and say, Holy Ghost, forgive me. I mean, Jesus, forgive me. Thank you, Holy Spirit, for bringing this to my mind. Because character is very important. Some people are scared. You have all the beauty. You're so beautiful, but people are scared of remarrying you because they've heard about you or they've seen your character in the other marriage. Or somebody is telling you, don't even go there. I heard a story last year of a woman that did not marry until 50 years. And she was the one, she's a pastor now. She was the one that gave the story of her life and said she lost her husband, the one she would have married long time ago, because of character. So sometimes it's not the devil, it's about us. The story of Abigail just brings us, the Holy Spirit just opened our eyes to it today. A widow, but that did not even last. But the Bible was careful to remind the widow of, I can't remember the husband's name, and I think Nah something. If you have that character, I think it's a good time to ask God for mercy. Let him help us. Because it's all about change. It's all about God renewing, you know, us and bringing us to that promised word that he has said. He would take care of us. He would be our husband. He would be the father to our father children. And if God cannot, he doesn't bless a dirty vessel. Yes. He said in the house there are vessels of honor. You know, he didn't say outside. He said in the house. Yeah, and he said we could choose ourselves to become those vessels that will be honorable.
It's your choice to become the vessel of honor or not. That's why I always know that there are widows and there are widows. There are widows that you look at it and look back. God, you love them too much. Ask questions, instructions, obedience to. Even now, as I'm talking to us, God is giving us instructions. He's asking us to change. Some of us need to change. Some of us need to push aside that pain. I'm not saying that you should, you must, I say put it aside. Some, we need to carry the pain and give it to God. Some of us, after we give it to God, we cry, the next thing we collect it back. We just want to have made it become like our toy, you know, like a teddy bear. We just want to mourn. We want to go on with it. We don't want anybody. We want to talk about it. We want to regurgitate it. We just want to, you know, caress the pain. The Bible talks about mourning, not like unbelievers. Because it's only an unbeliever that says he refused to be comforted. It's unscriptural not to be comforted. It's unscriptural. It's as serious as that. The scripture said we should not mourn as unbelievers, as though that do not have, you know, hope. So it's unscriptural. That means we receive comfort, because it is in the comfort of the Lord that we receive our. You can get comforted. You can. God heals. The Bible says he would heal the brokenhearted. He didn't say brokenhearted and something else. He said brokenhearted. That means if your heart is broken, hey, God can heal it. So a widow's heart that is broken, why not give it to him? Don't hold back. Instructions. We talked about this. Everyone of them, you find out that instructions have come out. A widow of Zarephath had instructions. They had instructions. The widow that gave 2 coins, she had instructions. You don't, even if the Bible didn't say so, she had instructions. Ruth had instructions. Aha, someone just helped me. Abigail, the wife of Nabal. Nabal, yes, it's Nabal, because I was always calling it Naboth. I know that Naboth was the one that was killed by Ahab, so I was careful not to mention Naboth. Nabal. That selfish, self-centered man unfortunately died because of that character. A woman that managed a difficult man, yet did not go wrong. Her character made her to remarry a king. Hey, you know what that means? It's like a governor today. It's possible. God can do it for you if only you understand that it all begins with instructions. Wow, I can tell you that I enjoyed it, because as I was speaking, I was hearing how God, you know, wants me to take actions. So I wasn't just talking to you. I've been ministered to, and I promised myself I'm going to listen to this episode. It's explosive. I feel rejuvenated. I feel strengthened. I feel hopeful. Every day you read the Bible, you find out that we have been secured, insured. You know, I think insurance companies borrowed from God. It's only the female, the woman that God has protected all throughout her life. As a baby, her father was there. As a married woman, her husband would be there. Even when he goes, our God will be there. Never a time does God leave a woman to be left like that, vulnerable. We're God's last borns. So what are you afraid of? What do you think it is that is going on with you that God cannot? First, I'll give your life to Christ. No apologies about that. I like to say that because the widow's mind is faith-based. We know that our strength comes from God. He is the might. M-I-G-H-T. Come to him, you receive the rest. And so, even in pain, he'll give you the gain with time. In sorrow, he would wipe away your tears. God is good, and his mercies endure it forever. So I'd like to say a big, big thank you. Thank you, thank you, thank you, thank you, thank you. Listening, and I'm sure you gained a lot. I can't wait to read
your comments. I'm sure some of us are dropping comments and then enjoying every word as God speaks to us. This episode of The Widow's Mite. So I'd like to say a big, big thank you to everyone. And I know. Thank you, Deezer. Thank you, Deezer. I can see Deezer says, I agree with you 100%. You can't give to God and end up in penury. And that's the truth. We don't give God and then end up with penury. God doesn't owe anyone, I can assure you. So I'd like to say thank you to everyone for being on this episode. I look forward to another episode filled with the Holy Ghost. And if it's possible, we might continue with the other widows as God gives us utterance. Or if I have a guest, we'll push it up. But I promise us that we're going to be done with all the widows in the scripture and how God helped them and how we can latch on it and get help from God. Thank you very much to my studio producer right here, Chidoze, for always being here every evening on Wednesday. And of course, I'd say a big, big thank you to my other producer, our darling, indefatigable IJ, for always giving me the opportunity. And of course, our thank you so much. God bless you. Until we see you again next week. You never can tell the idea what I have. I think I have something I'm playing around with. I would come. I would tell us. Well, if you see a man here, don't be surprised. We're going to talk about, it's still going to be the Widow's Mite. My name is Mama Reg. Do have a fantastic evening. And just know, it's your year of exceeding great reward.

0: Hey, my brother. I heard you found Christ in solitary.
1: That I did.
0: Amazing, brother. Well, guess what? I found Christ too.

0: Hey, I'm Todd Smith of the music group Sela. We had the privilege of singing the theme song for the movie The Firing Squad. It is out this August, and I hope to see you there. Take care.
1: Hi, I'm Amy Perry from Sela. We are so excited about the movie The Firing Squad, so please go see it in theaters this August. We'll see you there.
2: Hey, this is Alan Hall from Sela. I hope to see you in theaters this August for The Firing Squad. I tell you what, we love this film. It is powerful. It is moving. You will love it. Hope you come watch it. Thank you so much. God bless you. No chains can hold me.

afternoon, good evening, from wherever you are listening to us from. How have you been? Has your day been? Has your weekend been? Has your week been? How has your night been? Depending on your time zone. How are you doing? It's your favorite time of the week. It is Healing Heart with PC. It is a time and a place where we let down the burdens of life and just take a breather. We just forget about the hustles, the bustles, the pains, the hurts, the disappointments, the betrayals, the grief for a moment, and we just breathe. We just take a deep breath and we breathe. So I just want you to take this time. Don't do anything. Just breathe. Just breathe. When you breathe, it is another indication that you still have breath. And it is something to be grateful for. In this space, we are very grateful people. Regardless of what we're going through, regardless of what season we're in, regardless of what phase we are in, we thank God in this space. So I'm reaching you from your number one online radio station, Grace Impact Radio, your number one for world music and entertainment. You're one click away from pure pleasure. And this is your most favorite pastor's wife, God's baby girl, PC, running the Lord's errand as always as your anchor. PC is on the beat one more time to elevate your anxiety, to free you from worries, to free you from every pain, every hurt, to take away a part of it, because that is what we do at Healing Heart. At Healing Heart, we are that shoulder you never knew that you needed. Like I will always tell you, grab a popcorn, grab a drink, grab anything that you would feel comfortable with, throw your heads down, elevate your leg, be in a relaxation mood, because that's what God always wants you to do. He said, relax and rest. So whatever you're going through, look beyond that situation, look beyond it, and just have fun. Just be merry, just be glad, because that is the essence of this program. This program is brought to you, created for you, just for this time for you to be happy. And after this time, your happiness will continue, regardless of what you're going through, regardless of the season you're in, regardless of the phase you're in, regardless of who loves you and who doesn't love you, knowing for a fact that Jireh loves you. And that is enough. Don't touch that dial.

It is a miracle that you can breathe. There's power in the way that you breathe. Release the heavy burdens. Let everything that has breath praise the Lord. Oh yes, that's what we're talking about today. We're talking about grief. We're talking about loss. We're talking about loss. We're talking about grief. We're talking about, have you lost someone before? Have you lost a loved one? Have you lost something before? Have you gone through this period of life where it looks as if you're just drowning? You are living, but it looks as if there's a whole lot of darkness around you. You don't know what to do. The fact that you will not see that person again. The fact that, you know, how that this person was really close to me, and out of nowhere, the person just disappears. I saw something on social media 3 days ago where the person was saying, how can a good God take people's life? How can a good God, like, you've been believing God for the fruit of the womb. After some years, you get pregnant, and somehow you go to check and they tell you you're not expecting just one baby, you're expecting three. You are carrying triplets. After like 12 years of marriage, you're carrying triplets, and you get so excited and you tell everybody that cares to listen that your God has not failed you. Your God has not failed you. After 12 years of marriage, I now have my evidence. And God did not even do anything light. He gave me three. I just came back from the hospital and the doctor had shown me the scan that it is three babies. And everybody's excited. Everybody is so excited. And the 8th month, the person begins to feel somehow, you know, she begins to feel pain all over her body. And she goes to the hospital. In just a twinkle of an eye, the doctor just comes and tells the person that you lost the three of them and we need to do an evacuation so very quickly. How does such a person still have the mind in the midst of this to praise God? How will that person not say God is wicked? If he knows, he would have just left me. He would have just left me. Why would he even allow me? After 12 years, I was counted. I was okay. Why did he give me this child? And 8 months, he let them go. How does the person even behave? I just told you a true life story. I remember the husband crying and he kept saying, I don't know how to behave. I don't even know how to breathe. I don't even know what to say. I don't even know what to say to my wife. I don't know what to do. You guys pray for us. Even you as a person, you don't even know what to say at such a time as that. You don't know how to say what to say at such a time as that. Because you've been thinking, what would you say? And this story I told you, it might not be a loss of a child, but it is something many people carry silently. It is grief. But today I come to you with something I say, grace in the middle of grief. The truth of the matter is, God tells us that I will not give you more than you can bear. And it tells you that in that very temptation, that thing you're feeling as if it is more than you can bear. He said, in that very temptation, I will give you a way of escape. I will make a way of escape for you to escape. So when we found out about this situation, the first scripture that came to my mind was 2 Corinthians chapter 1, verse 3 and 4. And for everybody going through one level of grief or the other, I want you to hold this scripture. It's very comforting. I'll read it from the Passion Translation. It says, all praises belong to the God and Father of our Lord Jesus Christ. For he is the Father of tender mercy and the God of endless comfort. Endless comfort. So it doesn't matter how
deep that grief is. He is the God of endless comfort. His comfort has no end. He knows what you're going through. So he knows what to do. He knows where to touch. He knows what to say if grief will allow you to listen to him. Sometimes grief makes you just want to be alone. You don't want anybody around you. In fact, everything tickles you the wrong way. But even in that space, even in the midst of it, put your ears to be alert enough to hear what the Father of tenderness is and the God of endless comfort, what he's saying. And the Bible continues in verse 4. He said, he always comes alongside us. Hallelujah. Oh, glory. He always comes alongside us to comfort us in every suffering so that we can come alongside those who are in any painful trial. God comes alongside us to comfort us in every suffering so that we can come alongside those who are in any painful trial. He said we can bring them this same comfort that God has poured out upon us. I am bringing you that same comfort which God has poured upon me. I'm bringing you that same comfort. He said, so he always comes alongside us to comfort us in every suffering. And the essence is that because God knows somebody around you will still fall in grief, will still have something that will make them grieve. So what God does is that in your time of grief, he comforts you so that you will know how to comfort somebody else in their time of grief. And that's what happened. At this time, I gave them the scripture. I said, at every point in time, know that you are not alone, that God is the God of endless comfort and he will comfort you. And I shared the story of David. We all know that story, right? Before David gave birth to Solomon, David went to take someone else's wife and even killed the person in the process. And God said, okay, since you did this, that child will die. And the Bible said, David did everything. David fasted. David cried. He refused to eat. David prayed for God to change his mind. But that child died. In fact, when the child died, they couldn't even come to tell him because they knew how he prayed and fasted for that child. But that child died. And the Bible said when that child died, David just stood up and went to eat. People were saying, okay, you didn't eat when, and he said, why will I continue? The Lord gives and the Lord takes away. And the Bible said, and the Lord comforted him. The Lord of endless comfort. He comforted him and he went into his wife again. And the Bible said his wife gave birth to Solomon and he named him Jedidiah, which means a beloved of the Lord. So this my couple, they went into grief. They were angry with God. They were angry with the church. They were angry with everybody. They didn't want to hear anything, God. They didn't want to hear because it was a case of which God makes you go through 12 years of barrenness. He didn't even answer you, you know. It was a case of, for your shame, I will give you triple. And when he answers you, because she kept saying, if I was 1 month or 2 months and miscarried, I would like, not say, okay, my body wasn't, you know, used to this and I would have agreed. But he allowed me to carry it for 8 months, which God does that. But you know, I love the humor of God. God has a sense of humor. God has a sense of humor because he will tell you he's the one that gives children. The Bible says that children are God's love gift. No other person knows how to give children than God. Nobody. Nobody. Somebody will tell me that what of IVF, what of surrogacy, who makes it work? It is still God. So even in their pain, in their grief, in their anger, God was doing his work. That's why he tells you in Psalm chapter 147 verse 3, he said, I heal the brokenhearted. It is me that heals them and I bind up their. Matthew chapter 5 verse 4 tells us, blessed are those that mourn, for they shall be comforted. Blessed are they that mourn, for they shall be comforted. Psalm 34 verse 18 tells us that the Lord is near to the brokenhearted and saves the crushed in spirit. Oh, glory to God.
John chapter 16 verse 22 tells us, so also you have sorrow now. You have sorrow now, but your hearts will rejoice and no one will take your joy from you. Are you feeling like, because of this grief, my joy has been taken away? God is telling you, you might have sorrow now, but you will rejoice again. I don't know what that grief is. I don't know the loss that you have suffered. And it looks as if you're sorrowing now. I come with God's word. I come with God's word. He is healing your heart. He is binding up your wounds. And your heart will rejoice again. Your heart will rejoice again. Your heart will rejoice again. I don't know what the sorrow, I don't know what the grief, I don't know what the hurt is. I come with the word of God that your heart will rejoice again. In the name of Jesus. Because Romans chapter 8 verse 18 tells us that we consider not the suffering of this present time. Whatever I'm going through right now, whatever kind of grief, whatever kind of pain I'm going through right now is nothing compared with the glory that will be revealed in you. It might not be like anything yet. It might not look like it yet. It might not be as if God is even with you yet. But I tell you to breathe. Breathe. It is a miracle that you breathe. There's power in the way that you breathe. The Lord is making your heart rejoice again. Just breathe. I will be right back.

Welcome back. Yes, breathe, breathe. Just take your time to breathe. It is a miracle that you breathe. Yes, it doesn't matter. Grief might have happened, but it's a miracle that you are alive. It's a miracle that you have the breath of God inside you. And what that means is that there is hope. The Bible said that a living dog is better than a dead lion. So far you have life. There is hope. There is hope. There is hope. There is hope. It just takes the scent of water and your heart will rejoice again. So this couple, in the midst of their grief, in the midst of their being angry with God, in the midst of their sadness, two months later, this loss happened in May. By July, middle of July, this lady fell sick, seriously sick, and she was saying it was malaria because she had all the symptoms of malaria, and they decided to go to the hospital. So when they went to the hospital, of course, you know how you come to the hospital and you tell the doctor that this is what I feel is malaria. So the doctor was like, okay, let's test you, take your blood, check your vitals, do everything. And he took the blood, and somehow, I don't know, the doctor just told her, asked her, when last did you see your period? She said, period. And it dawned on her that she had not seen her period since May, when that loss happened. So she now like, that she had not seen her period. And the doctor was like, okay, is it normal? Do you? Said, no, she sees her period every month. So the doctor was like, is it okay if we do a pregnancy? She said, no, don't bother, I'm not pregnant. Now went into that story, because after that loss, they decided to change their hospital. And he said, don't bother, I'm not pregnant. So the doctor said, okay, just for routine sake, we will still do it, just to cover all options. And they did a pregnancy test. Tell me how, glory to God. Tell me how she was 8 weeks pregnant. Just tell me how. Her loss happened in May. This was July, middle of July, and she was 8 weeks pregnant already. She didn't know. She didn't feel anything. And this scripture comes to life where God says, your heart. You sorrow now, but your heart will rejoice. With God, there is no downtime. What we see as a downtime in God is just an overture. It's an overture. It's a walkthrough. It's a walkthrough. It does not last, because out of the ashes will come beauty. So that's what I came to tell you today. It looks like it is ashes. It looks like

there in that same situation, in that same grief, in that same brokenness, he said, I will make a way of escape for you. So don't even feel. Yes, when it's grief, you grieve. If you have to cry, you cry. But the Bible said you will not mourn like them that don't have hope. We have hope. We have a confident. Our hope is a joyful, confident expectation that everything is working out for our good, that it is ending in glory for us. So let not your heart fail. Let not your heart fail. For God is the strength of your heart and your portion forever. That this couple went through. She said, I didn't expect anything. I didn't want to be disappointed again. So she didn't even bother. The clothes she bought before, she didn't bother. She just kept them. She just kept everything she shopped. Fast forward to 9 months. She didn't even go for scan. She was that grieved. She didn't even go for scan. She said she was just going for antenatal because, okay, you know, I have to go. But she didn't want to expect anything again. So she didn't get disappointed. But I love God. I love God. He said, peace I leave with you. My peace I give to you. Truth is, the very first pregnancy was a bit problematic. She was in the hospital every other day. She was put on bed rest so many times. But this one was easy peasy. She will always tell me that I didn't even feel like I was pregnant. Jesus said, peace I leave with you. John 14:27. Peace I leave with you. My peace I give to you. Not as the world gives, do I give to you. He said, let not your heart be troubled. Neither let them be afraid. Don't be afraid. Don't be troubled. My peace belongs to God. My peace I leave with you. I leave you my peace. In the midst of grief, I give you peace. In the midst of sorrows, I give you peace. In the midst of heartbreak, I give you peace. In the midst of crying, I give you peace. In the midst of storms, I give you peace. Glory to God. He said, I leave the gift of peace with you. My peace. Not anybody's peace. The peace of God. I leave my peace in that midst of anything you're going through. I leave the gift of peace with you. Jesus is leaving the gift of peace with you. The peace, not the kind of fragile peace given by the world, but my perfect. He said, don't yield to fear or be troubled in your heart. Glory to God. Instead, be courageous. It is working for your good. It is working for your good. Because we don't grieve like them that don't have hope. We have a joyful, confident expectation that it might be murky today, but tomorrow it will be well. That's why the Bible tells you, say to the righteous one, it is well with you. And I declare to you, going through one level of grief or the other, I declare to you, it is well with you. It is well with your family. It is well with your business. It is well with your children. It is well with your soul, with your heart, with everything that concerns you. Don't yield to fear. So 9 months came. Before then, she had said, no, I don't want to deliver. I want to give birth via operation. She just had made that decision. So they told her, okay, come at so time so you don't get into labor. But like I said, God has a sense of humor. 2 days before the time that she was meant to go for her CS, her water broke. Labor being started. They were quickly rushing her to the hospital. At the door of the hospital, the head of the baby came down. They had to deliver the first one, the second one, the third one as she was getting into the hospital. Because there was no time. God was in a hurry. When they finished that, she was still feeling labor pains. Oh God, God can be trusted. And I like the fact that God does not do things the same way. For everybody, he has a million ways to answer one problem. He has a million ways to solve one problem. That's the God who said. Then she went and she delivered the fourth one. So for the three that was taken before,
that she grieved. She got angry with God. She was upset. She was grieving. God had already prepared for. Today we tease her that the only woman that gave birth to 7 children in 2 years. 7 children in 2 years. That is the God. So for every loss that you have, there is a greater picture God wants you to see. He said, weeping may endure for a night, but joy will forever come in the morning. This grieving period is your night. You may be weeping now, you may be sorrowing now, you may be hurting now, but I guarantee you, joy is coming. Joy is coming, for this is your night. It's okay to weep when you grieve. It's okay to, you know, get upset. It's okay to get angry. It depends on how far you understand it. But not on any occasion think that God hates you. Don't in any occasion while you grieve think that God is wicked. Don't in any occasion, never in any occasion of your grief, think for a moment that it is because of what I did or what I didn't do. Or God does not count wrongs. God does not count wrongs. He loves you too much to let you suffer. And I need you to know, even when you cry, your tears are not wasted. He tells us in Psalm 56 verse 8, the psalmist speaking said, you, God, have kept track of all my wandering and my weeping. You have stored my many tears in your bottle. Not one of my tears is lost, for they are all recorded in your book of remembrance. He said, the very moment I called to you for a father's help, the tide of battles turns and my enemy flee. This one thing I know, God is on my side. I need you to know that God is always on your side. Even in your grief, he's still on your side. Even in your pains, he's the God of endless comfort. He's the God of endless comfort. In fact, you can only go through that pain because God is on your side. Because the grace to go through comfort belongs to him and him alone. So don't give up on God. In the midst of your storm, there is peace. Peace. Peace that makes no sense. He's the peace where trouble blows. He's Jehovah that sees and Jehovah that hears.

Welcome back. Indeed, He is our peace. When trouble blows, Jehovah sees, Jehovah knows. When sorrow nears, Jehovah sees, Jehovah knows. God is faithful, even in your grief. Even in your grief, God is faithful. God is faithful. Even in your grief, God is faithful. God is faithful. He loves you so it all. And this woman gave birth to 4 children. She lost 3. For her shame, God gave her extra 4 children. As I speak today, those children, they are 16 years old, growing in the fear and admonition of the Lord, doing great things. So don't ever think that your grief is God punishing you for anything. No, it's not. It is part of your story. Your story cannot be complete without that moment of grief. Because the Bible tells us in Romans 8:28 that all things, every detail of your life is being interwoven for good. Every detail, every part of your life, grief is part of your life. Grief is part of your story, and it is being interwoven for good. It is being interwoven for good. You might not understand it yet. You might not understand it now. You might not understand it. But blessed are you that mourn. One translation says, for you will laugh. It said, blessed are you who weep now, for you will laugh. Grief is not meant to turn you away from God. Rather, it is meant to bring you to me. He said, God is on your side. Psalm 23 verse 4 tells us that though I walk through the valley of the shadow of death, he said, I will fear no evil, for your rod and the staff, you are with me. Your rod and your staff, they comfort me. He's the God of endless comfort. He is the God of endless comfort. He said, fear not, in Isaiah 41 verse 10. When you pass through waters, I will be with you. When you go through the fire, it will not harm you because I am cushioning the effect. It doesn't matter what you're going through. I am with you. The eyes of the Lord is in every place. It's in every place. No matter what it is, even in death, God is with you. He said, I will never leave you nor forsake. I will not leave you nor forsake you. So that you can boldly say that the Lord is my helper. So I pray today for every one of us that is in grief, going through one grief or the other. I pray today that you rest and you relax. Because God is with you. God has showered you with blessings. Your eyes will no more be. I come to tell you that your feet will not stumble in the name of Jesus. I speak the peace of God. He said, I give you the gift of peace. I give you the gift of peace. I give you the gift of peace. I give you the gift of peace, my own perfect peace. Not as the world gives you, but I give it to you. That in the midst of that storm, he said, walk with me. Cast all your burdens upon him, for he cares for you. Matthew 11:28. He said, walk with me. I will show you how to take a rest. I will show you how to take a rest. The Lord will keep you in perfect peace. Even in the midst of your grief, he will keep you in perfect peace. You will not be anxious for anything. You will not be anxious. You will not be anxious. If you will not be anxious, you will not live in worry. You will not live in grief. For the God of all peace, the God of all peace, will himself give you peace. Glory to God. I pray today that the God of glory to God, that the Lord himself, the Lord himself, the Lord of peace, may he pour into you his peace in every circumstances and in every possible way. The Lord's tangible presence be with you in the name of Jesus. The Lord, you will in peace, you will lie down and you will dwell in safety. The peace of God will rule your heart. He will rule your heart. He will rule your heart in the name of Jesus. In the name of Jesus. In the name of Jesus. For God is not a God of confusion. He's a God of peace. And the harvest of his peace will be sown in your heart. You will see the peace of the Lord even in the midst of chaos, even in the midst of that grief.
I speak peace, be still, to your spirit, to your soul, and to your body. Grieve no more, for you will rejoice. Your heart will rejoice. Weeping only endures for a night, but joy comes in the morning. Your joy will start, your joy will come, even in the midst of grief. In the name of Jesus, amen and amen. Until I see you the same time, the same station, feeling half the peace. This is your favorite pastor's wife, this is God's baby girl, signing out. God bless you.

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I decree in Jesus' name, the old cycles are broken, the old labels are canceled. The failures of the last season will not prophesy the next. I decree new doors that God Himself opens.

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But the one who holds time, he already wrote the ending. Listen.

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I receive this word. 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

0: of the Lord shall rest upon him. 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Amen.
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Hello, welcome to Hymns Half Hour on Grace Impact Radio Station. I'm so glad you've joined us again this week as we pause, lift our hearts, and let the timeless truths of these hymns

draw us nearer to God. Whether you are at home, at work, or on the road, in Nigeria or beyond, may these songs remind you that our King is glorious.

Our God is near as he deserves. The hymn that I'm bringing to you today is titled, Nearer My God to Thee, Nearer to Thee. It's a 5-hymn verse, and the lyrics go thus: Nearer my God to thee, nearer to thee, even though it be a cross that raised me.

still nearer my God to thee, nearer to thee. Even though it be a cross that raised me, still all then with my waking thoughts, bright with thy praise, out of my stony graves, Bethel I'll raise. So be my woes to be, nearer my God to thee, nearer to thee. And the last verse says, or if on joyful wings cleaving the sky, sun, moon, and stars for God, upward I fly. Still all my song shall be, nearer my God to thee, nearer to thee. When we are in school, we normally use one tune, and it goes like this.

if you went to a Baptist school or a Methodist school, it's always in our hymnal, it's always in our hymn book, Song of Praise, Nearer My God to Thee Now Today. But now that we are grown and in some churches, these hymns are used normally now, recently. These are the hymns, tunes we use now.

Amen. Nearer, my God, to thee. Nearer to thee forever and ever. This song was written by Sarah Flower Adams. Adam Sarah Nee Flower was born at Harlow, Essex, February 22nd, 1805, and he died in London, August 14, 1848, and was buried at Harlow, August 21, 1848. She was the younger daughter of Mr. Benjamin Flower, editor and proprietor of the Cambridge Intelligencer, and was married in 1834 to William B. Adams, a civil engineer. In 1841, she published Vivia Perpetua, a dramatic poem dealing with the conflict of Hedonism and Christianity, in which Vivia Perpetua suffered martyrdom, and in 1845, The Flock of the Fountain, a catechism and hymns for children. As a member of the Congregation of the Reverend W.J. Fox and Unitarian minister in London, she contributed 13 hymns to the

Welcome back, my beloved, and thank you for standing in there. How did you say the hymn? Hope you all enjoy the hymn and you always want to be nearer to God, because that's the only place that we can find solace and we can find peace, we can find happiness. Let's always be nearer to God. Don't let us leave His presence, because His presence is very wonderful, it's very pleasing. That's where we will not see any evil.

was born on the 22nd of February 1805 in Harlow, Essex, England. The family is a daughter of Benjamin Flower, a Unitarian minister and journalist. Her older sister, Eliza Flower, was also a poet and composer. She wrote the original tune for Nearer My God to Thee. Career. Sarah started as an actress. She received strong praise for her ...1837 performance as Lady Macbeth in Shakespeare's Macbeth. Health problems.

was forced out to leave the stage around 1838. He died on the 14th of August, 1848, in London at age 43. In 1841, a pastor, William Johnson Fox, asked her to write a hymn for his sermon on Genesis 28:11-19. Jacob's Ladder. She completed it within a week. It was first published in Hymns and Anthems by her sister, Eliza. Character and legacy. Gentle and reflective. Friends describe her as quiet, sensitive, and devotional. Her poetry often dealt with comfort, suffering, and hope. Other works. She wrote several hymns and poems, but Nearer My God to Thee is our holy one still sung widely today. Others include Ascended Sun, Ascended Shah. Enduring Impact. The hymn became one of the most beloved funeral and comfort hymns in the English-speaking world. It's been translated into dozens of languages and is still sung in churches, chapels, and memorial services. Why a story matters spiritually. Sarah wrote this hymn from a place of limitation, her acting career cut short by illness. Instead of bitterness, she turned to pen and paper and gave the church a prayer of surrender. It shows that God can use quiet, even broken vessels to bless millions. The most famous tune, Bethany Was in Hers. It was written in 1856 by American composer Lowell Mason. But Sarah's words gave it soul. One last note. Though Unitarian, the hymn's theme of drawing near to God resonates with Hebrews 4:16. Let us therefore come boldly unto the throne of grace. That's why it transcends denominational lines. Hallelujah. There are some spiritual significance portraying this hymn. Nearer My God to Thee, based on Genesis 28:10-19. Jacob's Ladder at Bethel, the call cry, intimacy with God. Nearer My God to Thee, nearer to Thee, repeated in every stanza. Spiritual significance is a prayer, not just a song. The whole hymn is one longing to draw close to God's presence. It echoes James 4:8, draw near to God and He will draw near to you. Spiritually, it reminds us that closeness to God is the highest aim of the Christian life, more than comfort, success, or even relief. Jacob's Ladder as a picture of access. Stanzas 2-4 detail Genesis 28:11-12. Jacob alone, sleeping on a stone, dreams of a ladder reaching heaven with angels ascending and descending. Jacob had just fled in shame after deceiving his father. Yet God met him there. The ladder, God's bridge to us when we are broken, wandering, or isolated. For us, it points to Christ. John 1:51 calls him the true ladder between heaven and earth. The hymn says, even in your lowest place, God is near and heaven is open. Suffering as a path upward. And though it be a cross that raised me, though like a wanderer, the sun go down, my rest is stone. This is the mature part. Sarah Adams doesn't promise an easy path. She says, even if it's a cross, even if it's darkness, even if it is grief, let it draw me nearer. It's the James 1:2 perspectives. Trials produce growth and maturity. Like Paul and Silas singing in prison,

that God can transform our hardest places, grief, loss, loneliness, into holy ground where we meet Him. Your pain isn't wasted. It can become a place of worship. Heavenward hope. 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

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Angels to beckon me nearer, my God, to thee. The hymn ends with eternal perspective. You are never truly alone, sanctifying suffering. The cross that raises me isn't just Christ's, it's ours too, lifting us heavenward. Pilgrimage, life is a journey from Bethel to heaven, with God walking with us. Sarah Flower Adams was a Unitarian address who wrote this for our pastor's sermon on Genesis 28. The hymn doesn't mention Christ explicitly, a reflection of our Unitarian background, yet it's been embraced by nearly every denomination because the longing for God is universal. Late in life, there's evidence she came to a more evangelical faith, the heart of it. The hymn isn't about perfect circumstances, it's about perfect focus, God Himself. Whether you're on a mountain or you're in a storm, whether you are rejoicing or grieving, the answer is the same. Draw nearer. It is believed to be the last hymn the Titanic's band played as the ship sank in 1912. In the face of death, their song was still Nearer My God to Thee. Let's hang in there while we listen to the hymn again. We'll be right back.

nearer my God to thee, nearer to thee. 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Just to be close to Him. It's the best thing.

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You will see a change wherever you go. People will want to come near to you. They want to test your God. They want to, what's happening to you, this woman? What's happening? It's just God. It's God. If you don't have any power to do anything on earth, just move close to God. He will never forget you. He will never forsake you. All of us are equal in His eyes, and we are His children. He loves us with His whole heart. He loves us. Even if one person is missing, He will run after the person and bring him back to His fold. Let's always be in His fold. Let's always be in His presence. In His presence, there's fullness of joy. There's gladness. There's prosperity. There's happiness in God's presence. Think of moving nearer to God. That's the best place to be.

Amen. I always want to be in your presence. Don't take, cast me not away from your presence, oh Lord. Please, I know that space for me and souls shall go around for all of us. In Jesus' name. Thank you once again for being my guests. I appreciate you gathering together every Thursday on Hymns Half Hour to listen to my hymns. Don't be tired of my hymns. Enjoy them. Use them. Pray with them. Meditate on them. Let it give you

you not singing or meditating on any verse before you go out, and when you meditate on any hymn, you see the difference, because hymns are powerful. They are influencing. They will make your day. They will make you

I believe with all of my heart that God desires that the things that the church were established on, the foundation of the church, that us as a younger generation, that we are not to abandon the foundations of God's church.

Special moment for me. I started out, I got my chance to be in the gospel music industry and just music ministry period because of the man that's standing next to me, Pastor Smokey Norfolk. And

0: But he was challenging me to become more, and it was just... And so I just said to myself, I said, Father, get me far enough that I can turn around and say thank you to somebody that helped me get there.
1: 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We're going to sing a song together.
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I'm

listening to us from How Have You Been? Has your day been? Has your weekend been? Has your week been? How has your night been? Depending on your time zone. How are you doing? It's your favorite time of the week. It is Healing Heart with PC. It is a time and a place where we let down the burdens of life and just take a breather. We just forget about the hustles, the bustles, the pains, the hurts, the disappointments, the betrayals, the grief for a moment, and we just breathe. We just take a deep breath and we breathe. So I just want you to take this time. Don't do anything. Just breathe. Just breathe.

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pleasure, free you from worries, to free you from every pain, every hurt, to take away a part of it, because that is what we do at Healing Heart. At Healing Heart, we are that shoulder you never knew that you needed. Like I will always tell you, grab a popcorn, grab a drink, grab anything that you would feel comfortable with, throw your heads down, elevate your leg, be in a relaxation mode, because that's what God always wants you to do. He said, relax and rest. So whatever you're going through, look beyond that situation, look beyond it, and just have fun. Just be merry, just be glad, because that is the essence of this program. This program is brought to you, created for you, just for this time for you to be happy. And after this time, your happiness will continue, regardless of what you're going through, regardless of the season you're in, regardless of the phase you're in, regardless of who loves you and who doesn't love you.

Just breathe. It is a miracle that you can breathe. There's power in the way that you breathe. Release the heavy burdens. Let everything that has breath praise the Lord. Oh yes, that's what we're talking about today. We're talking about grief. We're talking about loss. We're talking about grief. We're talking about, have you lost someone before? Have you lost a loved one? Have you lost something before? Have you gone through this period of life where it looks as if you're just drowning? You are living, but it looks as if there's a whole lot of darkness around you. You don't know what to do. The fact that you will not see that person again. The fact that, you know, how that this person was really close to me, and out of nowhere, the person just disappeared. I saw something on social media 3 days ago where the person was saying, how can

after like 12 years of marriage, you're carrying triplets and you get so excited and you tell everybody that, yes, listen, that your God has not failed you. Your God has not failed you. After 12 years of marriage, I now have my evidence. And God did not even do anything light. He gave me sleep. I just came back from the hospital and the doctor had shown me the scan that it is. Three babies and everybody's excited. Everybody is so excited. And the 8th month, the person begins to feel somehow, you know, she begins to feel pain all over her body and she goes to the hospital. In just a twinkle of an eye, the doctor just comes and tells the person that you lost the 3 of them and we need to do an evacuation so very quickly. How does such a person still have the mind in the midst of this to praise God? How will that person not say God is wicked? If he knows, he would have just left me. He would have just left me. Why would he even allow me? After 12 years, I was counted, I was okay. Why did he give me this child? And 8 months, he let them go. How does the person even behave? I just told you a true life story. I remember the husband crying and he kept saying, I don't know how to behave. I don't even know how to breathe. I don't even know what to say. I don't even know what to say to my wife. I don't know what to do. You guys pray for us. Even you as a person, you don't even know what to say at such a time as that. You don't know how to say what to say at such a time as that. Because you'll be thinking, what would you say? And this story I told you, it might not be a loss of a child. But it is something many people carry silently. It is grief. But today I come to you with something I say, grace in the middle of grief. The truth of the matter is, God tells us that I will not give you more than you can bear. And it tells you that in that very temptation, that thing you're feeling as if it is more than you. He said, in that very temptation, I will give you a way of escape. I will make a way of escape for you to escape. So when we found out about this situation, the first scripture that came to my mind was 2 Corinthians chapter 1, verse 3 and 4. And for everybody going through one level of grief or the other, I want you to hold this scripture. It's very comforting. I'll read it from the Passion Translation. It says, all praises belong to the God and Father of our Lord Jesus Christ. For he is the Father of tender mercy and the God of endless comfort. Endless comfort. So it doesn't matter how deep that grief is. He is the God of endless comfort. His comfort has no end. He knows what you're going through. So he even in that space, even in the midst of it, put your ears to be alert enough to hear what the Father of tenderness and the God of endless comfort, what he's saying. And the Bible continues in verse 4. He said, he always comes alongside us. Hallelujah. Oh, glory. He always comes alongside us to comfort us in every suffering so that we can come alongside those who are in any painful trial. God comes alongside us to comfort us in every comfort us in
every suffering. And the essence is that because God knows somebody around you will still fall in grief, will still have something that will make them grieve. So what God does is that in your time of grief, He comforts you so that you will know how to comfort somebody else in their time of grief. And that's what happened. At this time, I gave them the scripture. I said, at every point in time, know that you are not alone, that God is the God of endless comfort, and He will comfort you. And I shared the story of David. We all know that story, right? Before David gave birth to Solomon, David went to take someone else's life and even killed the person in the process. And God said, okay, since you did this, that child will die. And the Bible said, David did everything. David fasted. David cried. He refused to eat. David prayed. Prayed and prayed. Prayed and prayed for God to change his mind. But that child died. In fact, when the child died, they couldn't even come to tell him, because they knew how he prayed and fasted for that child. But that child died. And the Bible said when that child died, David just stood up and went to eat. People were saying, okay, you didn't eat when, and he said,

because it was a case of which God makes you go through 12 years of barrenness. He didn't even answer you, you know. It was a case of, for your shame, I will give you triple. And when he answers you, because she kept saying, if I was 1 month or 2 months and miscarried, I would like not say, okay, my body wasn't, you know, used to this, and I would have agreed. But he allowed me carry it for 8 months. Which God does that? But you know, I love the humor of God. God has a sense of humor. God has a sense of humor. Because he will tell you, he's the one that gives children. The Bible says that children are God's love gift. No other person knows how to give children than God. Nobody. Nobody. Somebody will tell me that what of IVF, what of surrogacy, who makes it work? It is still God. So even in their pain, in their grief, in their anger, God was doing his work. That's why he tells you in Psalm chapter 147 verse 3, he said, I heal the brokenhearted. It is me that heals them, and I bind up their wounds. Matthew chapter 5 verse 4 tells us, blessed are those that mourn, for they shall be comforted. Blessed are they that mourn, for they shall be comforted. Psalm 34 verse 18 tells us, that the Lord is near to the brokenhearted and saves the crushed in spirit. Oh, glory to God. John chapter 16 verse 22 tells us, so also you have sorrow now. You have sorrow now, but your hearts will rejoice and no one will take your joy from you. Are you feeling like, because of this grief, my joy has been taken away? God is telling you, you might have sorrow now, but you will rejoice again. I don't know what that grief is. I don't know the loss that you have suffered. And it looks as if you're sorrowing now. I come with God's word. I come with God's word. He is healing your heart. He is binding up your wounds. And your heart will rejoice again. Your heart will rejoice again. Your heart will rejoice again. I don't know what the sorrow, I don't know what the grief, I don't know what the hurt is. I come with the word of God that your heart will rejoice again. In the name of Jesus. Because Romans chapter 8 verse 18 tells us that we consider not the suffering of this present time. Whatever I'm going through right now, whatever kind of grief, whatever kind of pain I'm going through right now is nothing compared with the glory that will be revealed in you.

rejoice again. Just breathe. I will be like that.

Welcome back. Yes, breathe, breathe. Just take your time to breathe. It is a miracle that you breathe. Yes, it doesn't matter. Grief might have happened, but it's a miracle that you are alive. It's a miracle that you have the breath of God inside you. And what that means is that there is hope. The Bible said that a living dog is better than a dead lion. So far you have life. There is hope. There is hope. There is hope. There is hope. It just takes the scent of water and your heart will rejoice again. So this couple, in the midst of their grief, in the midst of their being angry with God, in the midst of their sadness, two months later, this loss happened in May. By July, middle of July, this lady fell sick, seriously sick, and she was saying it was malaria because she had all the symptoms of malaria, and they decided to go to the hospital. So when they went to the hospital, of course, you know how you come to the hospital and you tell the doctor that this is what I feel is malaria. So the doctor was like, okay, let's test you, we'll take your blood, check your vitals, do everything. And he took the blood, and somehow, I don't know, the doctor just

told her, asked her, when last did you see your period? She said, period. And it dawned on her that she had not seen her period since May, when that loss happened. So she now like, that she had not seen her period. And the doctor was like, okay, is it normal? Do you? Said, no, she sees her. Still do it just to cover all options, and they did a pregnancy test. Tell me how glory to God. Tell me how she was 8 weeks pregnant. Just tell me how. Her loss happened in May. This was July, middle of July, and she was 8 weeks pregnant already. She didn't know, she didn't feel anything. And this scripture comes to life where God says, your heart, you sorrow now, but your heart will rejoice. With God, there is no downtime. What we see as a downtime in God is just an overture. It's an overture. It's a walkthrough. It's a walkthrough. It does not last, because out of the ashes will come beauty.

even bother. The clothes she bought before, she didn't bother. She just kept them. She just kept everything she shopped. Fast forward to 9 months. She didn't even go for scan. She was that grieved. She didn't even go for scan. She said she was just going for antenatal because, okay, you know, I have to go. But she didn't want to expect anything again. So she didn't get disappointed. But I love God. I love God. He said, peace I leave with you. My peace I give to you. Truth is, the very first pregnancy was a bit problematic. She was in the hospital every other day. She was put on bed rest so many times. But this one was easy peasy. She will always tell me that I didn't even feel like I was pregnant. Jesus said, peace I leave with you. John 14:27. Peace I leave with you. My peace I give to you. Not as the world gives, do I give to you. He said, let not your heart be troubled, neither let them be afraid. Don't be afraid. Don't be troubled. My peace, glory to God. My peace I leave with you. I leave you my peace. In the midst of grief, I give you peace. In the midst of sorrows, I give you peace. In the midst of heartbreak, I give you peace. In the midst of crying, I give you peace. In the midst of storms, I give you peace. Glory to God. He said, I leave the gift of peace with you. My peace. Not anybody's peace. The peace of God. I leave my peace in that midst of anything you're going through. I leave the gift of peace with you. Jesus is leaving the gift of peace with you. The peace, not the

righteous one. It is well with you. And I declare to you, going through one level of grief or the other, I declare to you, it is well with you. It is well with your family. It is well with your business. It is well with your children. It is well with your soul, with your heart, with everything that concerns you. Don't yield to fear. So 9 months came. Before then, she had said, no, I don't want to deliver. I want to give birth via operation. She just had made that decision. So they told her, okay,

head of the baby came down. They had to deliver, does not do things the same way. For everybody, he has a million ways to answer one problem. He has a million ways to solve one problem. That's the God who said. Then she went and she delivered the fourth one. So for the three that was taken before, that she grieved, she got angry with God. She was upset. She was grieving. God had already prepared four. Today we tease her that the only woman that gave birth to seven children in 2 years. Seven children in 2 years. That is the God. So for every loss that you have, there is a greater picture God wants you to see. He said, weeping may endure for a night, but joy will forever come in the morning. This grieving period is your night. You may be weeping now, you may be sorrowing now, you may be hurting now, but I guarantee you, joy is coming. Joy is coming, for this is your night. It's okay to weep when you grieve. It's okay to, you know, get upset. It's okay to get angry. It depends on how far you understand it. But not on any occasion think that God hates you. Don't in any occasion while you grieve think that God is wicked. Don't in any occasion, never in any occasion of your grief, think for a moment that it is because of what I did or what I didn't do. Or God does not count wrongs. God does not count wrongs. He loves you too much to let you suffer. And I need you to know, even when you cry, your tears are not wasted. He tells us in Psalm 56 verse 8, the psalmist speaking said, you, God, have kept track of all my wandering and my weeping. You have stored my many tears in your bottle. Not one of my tears is lost, for they are all recorded in your book of remembrance. He said, the very moment I called to you for a father's help, the tide of battles turns and my enemy flee. This one thing I know, God is on my side. I need you to know that God is always on your side. Even in your grief, he's still on your side. Even in your pains, he's the God of endless comfort. He's the God of endless comfort. In fact, you can only go through that pain because God is on your side. Because the grace to go through comfort belongs to him and him alone. So don't give up on God. In the midst of your storm, there is peace. Peace that makes no sense is the peace where trouble blows. He's Jehovah that sees and Jehovah that

Welcome back. Indeed, He is our peace. When trouble blows, Jehovah says, Jehovah knows. When sorrow nears, Jehovah says, Jehovah knows. God is faithful, even in your grief. Even in your grief, God is faithful. God is faithful. Even in your grief, God is faithful. God is faithful. He loves you so it all. And this woman gave birth to 4 children. She lost 3. For her shame, God gave her extra 4 children. As I speak today, those children, they are 16 years old, growing in the fear and admonition of the Lord, doing great things. So don't ever think that your grief is God punishing you for anything. No, it's not. It is part of your story. Your story cannot be complete without that moment of grief. Because the Bible tells us in Romans 8:28 that all things, every detail of your life is being interwoven for good. Every detail, every part of your life, grief is part of your life. Grief is part of your story, and it is being interwoven for good. It is being interwoven for good. You might not understand it yet. You might not understand it now. You might not understand it. But blessed are you that mourn. One translation says, for you will laugh. He said, blessed are you who weep now, for you will laugh. Grief is not meant to turn you away from God. Rather, it is meant to bring you to me. He said, God is on your side. Psalm 23 verse 4 tells us that though I walk through the valley of the shadow of death, said, I will fear no evil, for your rod and the staff, you are with me. Your rod and your staff, they comfort me. He's the God of endless comfort. He's the God of endless comfort. He said, fear not, in Isaiah 41 verse 10. When you pass through waters, I will be with you. When you go through the fire, it will not harm you because I am cushioning the effect. It doesn't matter what you're going through. I am with you. The eyes of the Lord is in every place. It's in every place. No matter what it is, even in death, God is with you. He said, I will never leave you nor forsake. I will not leave you nor forsake you. So that you can boldly say that the Lord is my helper. So I pray today for every one of us that is in grief, going through one grief or the other. I pray today that you rest and you relax. Because God is with you. God has showered you with blessings. Your eyes will no more weep. I come to tell you that your feet will not stumble in the name of Jesus. I speak the peace of God. He said, I give you the gift of peace. I give you the gift of peace. I give you the gift of peace. I give you the gift of peace, my own perfect peace. Not as the world gives you, but I give it to you. That in the midst of that storm, He said, walk with me. Cast all your burdens upon Him, for He cares for you. Matthew 11:28. He said, walk with me. I will show you how to take a rest. I will show you how to take a rest. Not live in worry. You will not live in grief. For the God of all peace, the God. God of all peace will Himself give you peace. Glory to God.

only endures for a night, but joy comes in the morning. Your joy will have come. Your joy will come even in the midst of grief. In the name of Jesus, amen and amen. Until I see you the same time, the same station, healing heart with PC. This is your favorite pastor's wife, PC, God's baby girl, signing out. God bless you.

I'll go. See, it'll tell you the old and the new. I will trust you. This is all it is. It's a big argument going on. Is you have complete control. But it's the same thing. It said, I will be where you

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2: Oh. Nowhere else makes sense. These are not enticing words. Oh, lover of my soul, search my heart and hear the deep pantings of my heart, Lord. Leabone na se la mokoi. Pay attention to the cries of my heart. Zive la moria kaskema. The words of my mouth may not make sense, but I know that you are here, that such is the depth of the heart of man. Fegoruma si le mapaya. Keep me here, Lord. Keep me here. Keep me here. Hey! Ambele sove la maboriatante. Azike pole mampes. Keep me here. Keep me here. Keep me here. Keep me here, Lord. Keep me here, Lord. Keep me here. Oremosi kabele matwa. Oh, Jesus.

I wish that you know that right now we are not singing, we are crying. Amen. Some of us are still singing the song. We are not crying it yet. If it's a cry, it will come from the heart. If it's a cry, it will come from the heart. Probably for some of you, the reason why you want to stay in God's presence is so that when you stand before a people like this, that when they will feel something. That is not what I am crying for. That's not what I am crying for. There's no glory here. There's no glory here. There's no glory here. There's no glory here. No glory. No kind. No glory here. Silemo parania sekabile. Hey!

Keep me here, Lord. Keep me here, Lord. Keep me here, Lord. Area moko. Sile mo mana. Badi kile mama. Keep me here. Keep me here, Lord. From the eyes of the world. Area ka.

Jesus is more than enough for me. 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Jesus is more than enough for me. Jesus is more than enough for me, oh. Jesus is more than enough for me. Jesus is more

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But the Holy of Holies, staring at your holy face, beholding your glory, and looking more like you every day, every day, every day, every day, every day, every day. The more I see you, Lord, the more I want to see. Keep me here, keep me here, keep me here, keep me here. For vain, vain, vain, vain.

say, most of us have read how that God is holy. 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So your proclamation of holy is not because you have seen or you know or you have handled, but because you read that angel shout holy. You have not seen him holy. You don't know how beautiful the holiness of God is. The Bible says that God is glorious in holiness. It's a beautiful sight to behold. It's a beautiful sight to behold.

in your presence, in your presence, in your presence. Elema is where we are. We must be in your presence, in your presence, in your presence, in your presence. Is where we must be. Amen. Silema, Maria,

Your presence, your presence, your presence. 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Hehehehe

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Indeed, you are holy. 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Indeed, you are holy. Indeed, you are. 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You are holy, indeed, you are, you are.

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0: love. 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

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A little here and a little there, till the day you come, He's working everything in obedience to Christ. Rearranging every man in obedience to Christ. 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
1: Now, to prepare the way for the man of God, I want us to make way for the minister of God, Theophilus Sunday.

Aleluya. Want to believe that you're not here because you want to while away time or because you don't have other places to go. You are here because you want to have an encounter with Jesus, that something should happen to you. And peradventure there is still a cry left in your heart. Can you raise it up to Jesus this evening? Because it's unto him that we have gathered. If there is still a cry left in your heart, can you raise it up to him? We look unto you. We look unto you. We look unto you. We look unto you, O Jesus. Velo se vila fatumina. Mescopa la fanomena tiasco. Ia parota casabe la finia. 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We look up to you. Zebelatoma prasumenanta pasco praita falimantomia. 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Jesus, we look up to you. We look up to you. We look up to you. We look up to you. Can you raise your cry to him this evening? Raise your cry to him. Let him hear your heart. Let him hear your heart. Let him hear your heart. Seke potoko futoko palatami antasile. Abratuse beduse kefetomili antasile. Avesu meli. Meli kopo saka mela parias. Abre Tomian Seco Brantesie, Selute Gesumania Parasta, Ivre Dogosumiante Belias, Belias, Belias, Belias Copesco Prenia, Zebila Faria da Gassine Beriata Gasca, Ayetobe Si Campaya, Seboria Tagabonete Si. 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

insist on us, oh God, tonight. Insist on us, oh God, tonight. Yata bariansili radabasi lefenua abebo sina manidogo aria seminantaya abebona it ayitam bastalai sadabila manso mansole mansoleina mansoleina mansole elementally saimalo cry out, say, Lord, insist on Theophilus kaboria tagaske tomini brakatanda sina

my feminine eyebrow sebebedidila. And you cry out to him, say, Lord, insist. Insist, insist. Insist. Insist. Insist. Can you cry out to him, young lady? 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Zeminato bika skumpala. Sakambra kumba laita bambi. Brakata.

Akobe Samina Night Abrankasken Zosia Sebebenita Yata Sila Fire. 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